0: A World Trade Center victim was positively identified was a year ago. More than 1,000 remain unidentified. 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
1: This is your News in One. Reporting for AFN Europe, I'm Navy Petty Officer Second Class Jack Hoppe. Polish pride is NATO pride. That's why U.S. service members join NATO allies and local nationals to celebrate Polish Armed Forces Day. The annual holiday commemorates the nation's victory over Soviet forces in the 1920 Battle of Warsaw. This year, the day was marked by military parades, highlighting unity across NATO and U.S.-Polish efforts to strengthen the alliance's eastern flank. A participant in the Warsaw Parade, U.S. Army Sergeant Tyler Richards, says he was excited to play a role during the momentous day.
2: It's really an honor to be here in support of our Polish brothers during their Armed Forces Day. I know this means a lot to them, so it's just great to come out and support them.
1: The holiday, first observed during the Second Polish Republic, was banned under communist rule before being officially revived in 1992. That was your News in One. I'm Navy Petty Officer Second Class Jack Hoppe.
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4: San Francisco 49ers owner Jed York today pleaded no contest to misdemeanor charges of disorderly conduct and possessing criminal tools. York was arrested Sunday in East Palestine, Ohio, on a charge of engaging in prostitution, but that charge was amended to the disorderly conduct charge. The California Post reports it obtained court documents that state York used a prostitution website to arrange to have sex with a female in exchange for $140 at a local trailer park. The Cleveland Browns named Deshaun Watson their starting quarterback. Watson today apologized for making critical comments about Browns fans after they booed him during Saturday's preseason game. NBA ESPN reports Portland Trailblazers guard Shaedon Sharpe sustained a torn meniscus in his knee and is expected to miss 6 months.
5: Ed Sheeran, Dua Lipa, The Weeknd. 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
2: Billboard.
3: My Uncle Bill.
0: No. It's the post-9/11 GI Bill, the only bill that will pay for your housing while you're in school. 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
4: Hey, put on your seatbelt, okay?
5: What? 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
4: Yeah, walked. 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
4: Yes. 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
3: 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I'm Petty Officer 2nd Class Christian Kibler. In Indonesia, U.S. Army soldiers with 1st Battalion, 196th Infantry participate in Exercise Katria Warrior 26 at Batarujo Combat Training Center. KW-26 is a joint bilateral military training exercise with the Indonesian Army designed to build teamwork, share tactics, and improve military readiness. In Timor-Leste, the U.S. Navy-led Pacific Partnership 2026 in Dili kicks off and will run until August 26th. This is the mission's 8th return to the country and brings together service members from partner nations Canada, Germany, and New Zealand. 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Participants from both nations join to remember the sacrifice during the Korean War and strengthen the U.S.-ROC alliance. 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I'm Petty Officer 2nd Class Christian Kibler.
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0: ABC News. I'm Stephanie Officer. The Trump administration is launching secondary sanctions for countries conducting business with Iran. Treasury Secretary Scott Bessent says President Trump is speaking with different nations. Bessent would not name which countries the president was talking to, nor would he give any specifics on the timeline, but added some financial institutions could get sanctioned soon.
1: We are spreading out across the world as we speak that you will see a wave of sanctions when you leave this meeting today, and you should expect that cadence to continue. And I would expect that you will see a major announcement of a financial institution being sanctioned by the end of this week.
0: Nearly 2 weeks after severe storms hit Indiana, thousands still do not have power in Gary. NIPSCO, the state power company, says it expects all power to be restored by tomorrow. Mayor Eddie Melton of Gary calls the storm unprecedented, but says he's grateful for the outpouring of support.
2: Individuals are making contributions to our local community foundation on our behalf to help us raise dollars to get people fed breakfast, lunch, and dinner throughout the entire city. We've been funding our food trucks. Our restaurants have stepped up and donating food.
0: President Trump planning to lift tariffs on more than 300,000 tons of beef from other countries and have it sold at below market prices for the next 90 days. But some American cattle ranchers and Republicans blasting the move, saying it won't provide long-term relief. Darren Parker, president of PMI Foods, a global distributor based in Salt Lake City.
3: There is an infrastructure problem going on where we have the lowest amount of animals since 1950 on feed and in our country. So what we really need to do in order to fix this solution is to have a structural change and incentives given to the ranchers to be able to help them recreate the herd.
0: You're listening to ABC News.
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6: There's baseball on FS1 tonight. The Rays now lead 3-0 at Detroit in the bottom of the fourth inning against starter Framber Valdez. The Tigers have lost 5 in a row. In Miami, it's Marlins 1-0 over Boston in the bottom of the fourth. And in the top of the fourth, Rockies scoreless at the Nationals. Nats C.J. Abrams returned to the lineup tonight after missing 4 games with a sprained ankle. Colorado plays pitcher Kyle Freeland on the IL. Houston fired GM Dana Brown. The Cleveland Browns named Deshaun Watson as their starting quarterback. Raiders running back Ashton Jeanty missed practice after yesterday's sprained ankle. Cardinals first-round running back Jeremiah Love is still out this week with a high ankle sprain. Running back Breece Hall of the Jets is still out with a groin injury. He did agility drills on the side at practice. The Texans acquired wide receiver Kayshon Booty from New England for safety Jalen Reed.
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0: So I got my 2 mile run in. I think I'm ready for my PT test.
1: Yeah, I got this paper for the copier. I'm ready for a nap.
0: You what?
1: I had to go all the way to the supply room to get it.
0: Wait, you're that exhausted from carrying a ream of paper?
1: Hey, 2 reams, okay? That's like 1,000 sheets all the way down the hall.
0: Dude, you'll never be able to pass a PT test. Just 20 minutes of exercise a day would make a big difference. Before you know it, you'll be able to carry a whole box of paper.
1: Oh, cool.
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4: I'm Colonel Nick Hague, Space Force Guardian and NASA astronaut. When I launched to the International Space Station on a NASA mission as part of the astronaut program, I was away from home for 171 days. But even on orbit, connection matters. Thanks to the American Forces Network, I stayed in touch with news, sports, and the little things that make the station feel like home. Wherever duty takes us, even into space, staying connected keeps us grounded. Semper Supra.

0: Daddy, what are you making?
1: It's a time machine. I figured that the best way to protect my computer from viruses is to travel to the future and get even more advanced antivirus software.
0: Just in case that doesn't work, they say that the best way to protect your computer is to keep your software up to date and let your system administrator know if something looks wacky.
1: There. I'm done. Let's start her up. What was that again about the software?
0: Just talk to your system administrator.
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3: This is your News in One. Reporting for AFN Europe, I'm Navy Petty Officer Second Class Jack Hoppe. Polish pride is NATO pride. That's why U.S. service members join NATO allies and local nationals to celebrate Polish Armed Forces Day. The annual holiday commemorates the nation's victory over Soviet forces in the 1920 Battle of Warsaw. This year, the day was marked by military parades, highlighting unity across NATO and U.S.-Polish efforts to strengthen the alliance's eastern flank. A participant in the Warsaw Parade, U.S. Army Sergeant Tyler Richards, says he was excited to play a role during the momentous day.
4: It's really an honor to be here in support of our Polish brothers during their Armed Forces Day. I know this means a lot to them, so it's just great to come out and support them.
3: The holiday, first observed during the Second Polish Republic, was banned under communist rule before being officially revived in 1992. That was your News in One. I'm Navy Petty Officer Second Class Jack Hoppe.
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4: 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Though the Continental Army faced a fierce defeat, General George Washington retreated across the East River, ensuring the fight for American independence would endure. 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

0: to Iran's trading partners. I'm Lisa Lacera, Fox News. The Trump administration telling them the clock is ticking to cut economic ties with Tehran.
1: Describing an economic D-Day, Treasury Secretary Scott Bessent says new U.S. sanctions will block all foreign revenue streams to Iran.
2: Our objective is to sever every economic lifeline that sustains this tyrannical regime until Tehran stands alone.
1: Bessent says President Trump and Treasury officials are calling counterparts to deliver timelines for countries to cut ties with Iran or face stiff secondary sanctions.
2: If they do not take action, we will do so unilaterally through Treasury authorities.
1: China, Turkey, and the United Arab Emirates are among Iran's largest trading partners.
0: Fox's Jared Halpern at the White House. As the trade war between the U.S. and Canada heats up, the Associated Press reports Canada will announce retaliatory tariffs against the U.S. tomorrow. The State Department preparing to revoke the business and tourism visas of up to 200,000 foreigners who have applied for or are currently seeking asylum status in the U.S. A State Department spokesman says the department's working with the Department of Homeland Security to identify and revoke the non-immigrant visas of foreigners who came to the U.S. claiming to be short-term visitors, but then filed for asylum. On day 19 of the trial of the Massachusetts mom accused of killing her kids, the defense asked for a mistrial.
3: As prosecutors presented rebuttal witnesses, Lindsey Clancy's defense attorney Kevin Reddington objected to what he said was the Commonwealth discussing Catholicism.
4: I believe it was intentional misconduct.
3: Prosecutor Shannon Buckingham said her witness, Dr. Kirk Heilbrun, was getting at whether Clancy knew her actions were wrongful.
0: Fox's Gernal Scott. The judge did not declare a mistrial. 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
5: This is your News in One. Reporting for AFN Europe, I'm Navy Petty Officer Second Class Jack Hoppe. Polish pride is NATO pride. That's why U.S. service members join NATO allies and local nationals to celebrate Polish Armed Forces Day. The annual holiday commemorates the nation's victory over Soviet forces in the 1920 Battle of Warsaw. This year, the day was marked by military parades, highlighting unity across NATO and U.S.-Polish efforts to strengthen the alliance's eastern flank. A participant in the Warsaw Parade, U.S. Army Sergeant Tyler Richards, says he was excited to play a role during the momentous day.
6: It's really an honor to be here in support of our Polish brothers during their Armed Forces Day. I know this means a lot to them, so it's just great to come out and support them.
5: The holiday, first observed during the Second Polish Republic, was banned under communist rule before being officially revived in 1992. That was your News in One. I'm Navy Petty Officer Second Class Jack Hoppe.
7: From the Fox Sports Studios in Los Angeles, here's Steve DeSager.
8: The Tampa Bay Rays lead at Detroit 4-1, top of the eighth inning on FS1. The Tigers have lost five in a row. Boston still tied 1-1 at Miami, bottom of the seventh inning. In D.C., the Nationals are up 5-2 on the Rockies in the bottom of the sixth. And the Texas Rangers lead 3-2 at the White Sox in the top of the third. The Rangers are tied for first place in the AL West with idle Houston. Each team is 65-66. Houston fired general manager Dana Brown. His contract was nearly up. Among the late games at 9:40 Eastern, Arizona hosts the Cubs. Diamondbacks two games behind San Diego for the last NL wild card. The Cleveland Browns named Deshaun Watson as their starting quarterback. Raiders running back Ashton Jeanty missed practice after yesterday's sprained ankle. And Cardinals first-round running back Jeremiah Love is still out this week with his high ankle sprain. Portland Trailblazers guard Shaedon Sharpe out 6 months.
9: Let's go!

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1: Every country has its own unique traffic situations. Things you need to look for every time you come to a crosswalk. Cars and trucks fill the streets in some locations, while bikes and scooters make up more of the flow in others. And then there are the roundabouts. What's up with that? No matter where you go, though, two basic concepts don't change. Pedestrians and crosswalks generally have the right of way. And just like stateside, vehicles and cyclists might not always stop. Like I was saying,
2: we're committed to putting great books and knowledge-rich materials in the hands of our students. We believe that reading remains one of the most powerful ways children build knowledge. Technology should serve learning, not drive it, by placing high-quality books and content-rich instructional materials at the center of the educational experience. DOEA is cultivating knowledgeable, thoughtful, and capable young people who are prepared for success in school, service, and life.
3: I'm Colonel Nick Haig, Space Force Guardian and NASA astronaut. 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
3: Federal newscast, the U.S. military doesn't have enough maintenance staff to address its $285 billion maintenance backlog and doesn't consistently track work orders from troops who live and work in neglected facilities. The Government Accountability Office says DOD needs to take a closer look at how continuing to underfund military installations across the globe affects mission readiness and troops' quality of life. Private equity firms could face increased congressional scrutiny come November as lawmakers focus more closely on the industry's growing presence in the defense sector. Legal experts say recent congressional oversight letters reflect growing concern among lawmakers about how acquisition strategies used by private equity could impact the long-term stability of companies that provide critical national security services and materials. Congressional investigations could increase should Democrats flip control of the House or Senate. Find these stories and more at federalnewsnetwork.com.

0: People call me the official. I'm an official kind of guy. You know what I like? Official things. Rental cars, lodging, and meals. Know what I don't like? Movies, clothing, and toiletries. I don't like these things because they're not official. At least not when it comes to the government travel card. You should only use that card for official business travel. If you don't, you could receive an official written warning, an official suspension, or even an official discharge. And I should know, officially. People call me the official. I'm an official kind of guy. You know what I like? Official things. Rental cars, lodging, and meals. Know what I don't like? Movies, clothing, and toiletries. I don't like these things because they're not official, at least not when it comes to the government travel card. You should only use that card for official business travel. If you don't, you could receive an official written warning, an official suspension, or even an official discharge. And I should know, officially.
1: 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On August 27th, 1776, American forces clashed with the British in the Battle of Brooklyn, the first major engagement following the Declaration of Independence. Though the Continental Army faced a fierce defeat, General George Washington retreated across the East River, ensuring the fight for American independence would endure. And this has been this week's Reflective Moments of America's Military. Visit our website to learn more.
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1: From ABC News, I'm Stephanie Officer. A Supreme Court decision late today on President Trump's attempt to limit mail-in ballots ahead of the midterm elections. Trump has long made this an issue, signing an executive order earlier this year. ABC's Jay O'Brien.
2: The Supreme Court giving the green light to President Trump to implement parts of an executive order aimed at limiting access to mail-in ballots while the broader issue works its way through the lower courts. Inside that executive order, requiring the Department of Homeland Security to create a federal registry of registered and eligible voters, and also requiring that the post office only send out ballots to people on those government lists.
1: A tragedy out of Florida. A mother and her two-year-old daughter killed by a lightning strike while getting out of their car. ABC's Victor Oquendo.
3: The horrific tragedy in Florida. A mother and her two-year-old daughter struck by lightning and killed.
4: They're advising that there's a woman. Chest is burned. She's unconscious, not breathing.
3: Authorities racing to the scene north of Fort Lauderdale Sunday afternoon, finding 31-year-old Kenya Glasgow and one of her twin daughters, Kennedy, laying in the driveway of a family member's home.
1: Hayden Panettiere's mother, Leslie Vogel, speaking out about her daughter's death, and Hayden's on-and-off-again boyfriend, Brian Hickerson, ABC's Rhiannon Alley.
5: Vogel says her daughter was seeing Hickerson again and that she gave Hayden an ultimatum, saying she couldn't talk to Hayden if Brian was a part of her life.
6: I needed to have that pocket of time. Of course, I thought it was going to be a pocket of time. I did not, by any stretch of the imagination, think that this was going to happen to Hayden.
5: In her memoir that was released earlier this year, Panettiere also described challenges in her relationship with her mother, who also acted as her manager early in her career.
1: Come Tuesday, Canada's Prime Minister Mark Carney says he plans on announcing retaliatory U.S. tariffs. 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
7: This is your News in One. Reporting for AFN Europe, I'm Navy Petty Officer Second Class Jack Hoppe. Polish pride is NATO pride. That's why U.S. service members join NATO allies and local nationals to celebrate Polish Armed Forces Day. The annual holiday commemorates the nation's victory over Soviet forces in the 1920 Battle of Warsaw. This year, the day was marked by military parades, highlighting unity across NATO and U.S.-Polish efforts to strengthen the alliance's eastern flank. A participant in the Warsaw Parade, U.S. Army Sergeant Tyler Richards, says he was excited to play a role during the momentous day.
8: It's really an honor to be here in support of our Polish brothers during their Armed Forces Day. I know this means a lot to them, so it's just great to come out and support them.
7: The holiday, first observed during the Second Polish Republic, was banned under communist rule before being officially revived in 1992. That was your News in One. I'm Navy Petty Officer Second Class Jack Hoppe.
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10: The Boston Red Sox lead at Miami 4-2 over the Marlins. Bottom of the ninth, Boston scored a run in the eighth and two in the ninth inning. In D.C., it's now Nationals 13-3 over the Rockies in the bottom of the eighth. Rangers are winning again, 7-2 at the White Sox, top of the sixth. The Texas Rangers are tied for first in the AL West with idle Houston, each team 65-66. Houston fired general manager Dana Brown. His contract was nearly up. Tampa Bay sent Detroit to a six straight loss, 4-1. Winning pitcher Drew Rasmussen went six innings. He's now 14-5. The six late ball games are just getting underway, including Philadelphia, winners of nine straight, playing at Seattle. The Cleveland Browns named Deshaun Watson as their starting quarterback. Raiders running back Ashton Jeanty missed practice after yesterday's sprained ankle. The Portland Trailblazers guard Shaedon Sharpe out 6 months with a torn meniscus.
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3: 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I'm Petty Officer Second Class Christian Kibler. In Indonesia, U.S. Army soldiers with 1st Battalion, 196th Infantry participate in Exercise Katria Warrior 26 at Batarujo Combat Training Center. KW-26 is a joint bilateral military training exercise with the Indonesian Army designed to build teamwork, share tactics, and improve military readiness. In Timor-Leste, the U.S. Navy-led Pacific Partnership 2026 in Dili kicks off and will run until August 26th. This is the mission's 8th return to the country and brings together service members from partner nations Canada, Germany, and New Zealand. And in the Republic of Korea, service members from the U.S. and ROC gather for a memorial ceremony at Hill 303. Participants from both nations join to remember the sacrifice during the Korean War and strengthen the U.S.-ROC alliance. This has been your Pacific Pulse. I'm Petty Officer Second Class Christian Kibler.
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1: I'm Colonel Nick Haig, Space Force Guardian and NASA astronaut. 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Wherever duty takes us, even into space, staying connected keeps us grounded. 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
1: Announced. I'm Sue Guzman, Fox News. The Trump administration announcing sweeping new sanctions against Iran and is warning countries that do business with the Islamic Republic to sever financial ties or face retaliations from the U.S. Fox's Jared Halpern reports.
2: Describing an economic D-Day, Treasury Secretary Scott Bessent says new U.S. sanctions will block all foreign revenue streams to Iran.
3: Our objective is to sever every economic lifeline that sustains this tyrannical regime until Tehran stands alone.
2: Bessent says President Trump and Treasury officials are calling counterparts to deliver timelines for countries to cut ties with Iran or face stiff secondary sanctions.
3: If they do not take action, we will do so unilaterally through Treasury authorities.
2: China, Turkey, and the United Arab Emirates are among Iran's largest trading partners. At the White House, Jared Halpern, Fox News.
1: Trade troubles with Canada as the U.S. hits our northern neighbors with massive tariffs on imports. Fox's Lawrence Simonetti.
4: The U.S. slapped 50% tariffs on about $20 billion of Canadian goods from hockey sticks to wine after trade talks collapsed late Friday. Now Canada is preparing retaliatory tariffs on U.S. goods. President Trump says, quote, Canada wants the benefits of being a state without being one. They have also charged our great farmers for many years massive amounts of tariffs. No more. Well, the U.S. is Canada's largest trading partner, and U.S. Trade Chief Jamieson Greer says Ottawa walked away from what he calls a pretty good deal.
1: Canadian Prime Minister Mark Carney.
5: We made progress. We did make some progress in recent weeks. In the end, that momentum reversed, and we could not accept what the U.S. had offered. Nor could we give what they asked.
1: Canada expected to announce retaliatory tariffs tomorrow. 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
6: This is your News in One. Reporting for AFN Europe, I'm Navy Petty Officer Second Class Jack Hoppe. Polish pride is NATO pride. That's why U.S. service members join NATO allies and local nationals to celebrate Polish Armed Forces Day. The annual holiday commemorates the nation's victory over Soviet forces in the 1920 Battle of Warsaw. This year, the day was marked by military parades, highlighting unity across NATO and U.S.-Polish efforts to strengthen the alliance's eastern flank. A participant in the Warsaw Parade, U.S. Army Sergeant Tyler Richards, says he was excited to play a role during the momentous day.
7: It's really an honor to be here in support of our Polish brothers during their Armed Forces Day. I know this means a lot to them, so it's just great to come out and support them.
6: The holiday, first observed during the Second Polish Republic, was banned under communist rule before being officially revived in 1992. That was your News in One. I'm Navy Petty Officer Second Class Jack Hoppe.
0: From the Fox Sports Studios in Los Angeles, here's Steve DeSager.
8: The Texas Rangers have upped their lead to 11-2 at the White Sox going to the bottom of the ninth. White Sox just had a backup infielder finish out pitching in the ninth inning. Angels-Guardians game is 1-1 in the bottom of the fourth. Cleveland 3.5 games back of the first place White Sox in the AL Central. The Rangers for the moment tied for first in the AL West with idle Houston. Houston fired GM Dana Brown. His contract was nearly up. Washington sent Colorado to a seventh straight loss, 13-3. Boston won its fourth game in a row, 4-2 at Miami with two runs in the top of the ninth. Tampa Bay sent Detroit to a sixth straight loss, 4-1. Rays winning pitcher Drew Rasmussen is 14-5. In progress, it's the Twins leading 2-1 at the A's, top of the fourth. Mariners with five in the first, up 5-2 on the Phillies, bottom of the third inning. And the Cleveland Browns named Deshaun Watson as their starting quarterback for the coming season.
0: For the mission,

0: Some things in life can be just plain intimidating.
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9: I'm Petty Officer Second Class Christian Kibler. In Indonesia, U.S. Army soldiers with 1st Battalion, 196th Infantry participate in Exercise Katria Warrior 26 at Batarujo Combat Training Center. 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In Timor-Leste, the U.S. Navy-led Pacific Partnership 2026 in Dili kicks off and will run until August 26th. 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This has been your Pacific Pulse. I'm Petty Officer Second Class Christian Kibler.

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1: At DOEA, we're proud to take a bold step forward this school year by embracing the science of reading. This approach is grounded in decades of research showing how children actually learn to read by building strong connections between sounds, letters, and meaning. We're ensuring that every student has what it takes to read proficiently and effectively. Because reading doesn't happen by chance, it happens by design. And when we get the science right, every child gets the future they deserve.
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0: U.S. Supreme Court in a 6-3 decision Monday, clearing the way for President Trump to implement parts of his executive order on mail-in voting. ABC News legal contributor Professor James Sample.
1: The court said that, in essence, because the states had not yet been ordered to do anything, all the executive order amounted to, in the court majority's view, was the equivalent of an internal memo to internal staff within the executive department. And therefore, the argument was the states have not yet been ordered to do anything. Therefore, the states have not yet been harmed. Therefore, the states, when they sued after this executive order was issued back in April, were in essence suing too soon.
0: Hayden Panettiere's mother speaking out regarding her daughter's death. ABC's Rhiannon Alley.
2: Panettiere's death now under investigation. Police say there are no signs of foul play, but the DEA has now joined the case. Officials also saying her on-again, off-again boyfriend, Brian Hickerson, and his brother, Zach, were the last two people to see Hayden alive. Brian had previously pleaded no contest in 2021 to two felony charges he abused Panettiere, whose mother says she tried to get Panettiere away from him, even moving in with her daughter for 2 months last year.
0: Nearly 2 weeks after severe storms hit Indiana, thousands still don't have power in Gary. State power company NIPSCO says it expects to be restored by Tuesday. Gary Mayor Eddie Melton.
3: Individuals are making contributions to our local community foundation on our behalf to help us raise dollars to get people fed breakfast, lunch, and dinner throughout the entire city. We've been funding our food trucks. Our restaurants have stepped up and donating food.
0: The storm also revealed an alleged case of animal hoarding in Merrillville, Indiana. More than 70 dogs were discovered in a trailer after a tree fell on it. Animal Shelter Humane Indiana says none of them have to be euthanized. They'll get checkups, care, and snuggles before they're ready to be adopted. 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
4: Federal newscast, the U.S. military doesn't have enough maintenance staff to address its $285 billion maintenance backlog and doesn't consistently track work orders from troops who live and work in neglected facilities. The Government Accountability Office says DOD needs to take a closer look at how continuing to underfund military installations across the globe affects mission readiness and troops' quality of life. Private equity firms could face increased congressional scrutiny come November as lawmakers focus more closely on the industry's growing presence in the defense sector. Legal experts say recent congressional oversight letters reflect growing concern among lawmakers about how acquisition strategies used by private equity could impact the long-term stability of companies that provide critical national security services and materials. Congressional investigations could increase should Democrats flip control of the House or Senate. Find these stories and more at federalnewsnetwork.com. I'm Eric White.
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6: The Cleveland Guardians, who've won four games in a row, are leading 4-1 at the Angels in the eighth. The Cubs are up 7-0 at Arizona in the bottom of the seventh. The Twins are a 7-1 leader at the A's in the top of the seventh. Mariners 8-2 over Philadelphia in the bottom of the sixth inning. Two home runs for Cal Raleigh off the Phillies starter Zach Wheeler. Phils have a 9-game winning streak on the line. Pirates lead at San Diego 2-1 in the top of the seventh. And to the eighth in San Francisco, Giants 5-0 over the Reds. Earlier, Washington sent Colorado to a seventh straight loss, 13-3. Texas is alone and first in the AL West by a half game after a win at the White Sox, 11-2. Houston is off tonight. The Astros did fire GM Dana Brown. His contract was nearly up. Boston with two runs, top of the ninth, won at Miami 4-2. Tampa Bay won at Detroit 4-1. And the Browns named Deshaun Watson their starting QB.
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11: 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I think it's

0: Ram Jam with Black Betty here on AFN Rota. The Eagle, good morning, Rota. It is Tuesday, August 25th, 7:19 here in beautiful southern Spain, and it is perfect day because it's time for In the Know with the CEO, with one and only Captain Michael Mercado from the commanding officer at the Naval Station Rota Hospital. We also have an awesome special guest, which is Commander Johnson, and I'm excited. It's been a long time, sir.
1: Oh, yeah, I see, too. Good to see you today.
0: How are you?
1: Yeah, and a good morning to our listening audience, wherever you are in the world today. Excited to be here in the know with the CEO. Let's do it.
0: It's been a long time. I know there's a lot to tackle, and I know our special guest today as well is going to provide insight that I don't even know. But, sir, it's your show.
1: Hey, thanks, MC2. Hey, everyone. Cal Mercado again here. I thought it'd be fun to bring on a guest that maybe isn't a traditional guest, in that we often have brought clinically focused experts here to the show. More importantly, we always relish the traditions of Corps birthdays, whether it's the hospital corpsman, the medical corps, dental corps, etc. And so recently, this past month, we celebrated 79 years of the Medical Service Corps. And so the Medical Service Corps is a corps that's our youngest corps in Navy medicine, but a corps that is also the most diverse in Navy medicine. And so today I have with us here in the radio suite here, Commander Jermaine Johnson, who represents our Director for Administration. So happy to have him on the show. Welcome.
2: Thank you, sir. Glad to be here.
1: So I think the first thing is, what is the Medical Service Corps? I'm going to kind of throw it back to you as one of our senior Medical Service Corps officers at the command. Why don't you let our listening audience know who they are and what they do?
2: Yes, sir. Good morning. This is, again, Commander Johnson. I go by JJ. And so I am an officer in the Medical Service Corps. And the Medical Service Corps is a community that supports, in many ways, we call ourselves one specialty mini corps, our one corps mini specialty. So we have 31 subspecialties, the largest being healthcare administration, and that's what I am. I'm a healthcare administrator. I have a business degree undergrad with a minor in computer science, and I have a graduate degree in healthcare administration. And so my role as the director for administration is to oversee the operations of a hospital, to include patient administration, human resources, information technology, facilities. So the engineer that keeps the facility running works for me under the director for administration. Hiring of personnel within human resources, CivPERS, so all of the civilian personnel actions and the military personnel actions fall under the director for administration. So we're there in the background supporting all those administrative functions, supporting our clinicians so that they can do what they do best, and that's take care of our family, take care of our sailors, and take care of the fleet.
1: Yeah, thank you for that. I definitely want to make sure our audience knows a little bit more about hospital operations, so that is a very critical role. I did want to ask, though, Medical Service Corps. So I think you had mentioned that while healthcare administrators are a big part of it, you all said they were diverse. So can you let the audience know exactly what do you mean by that? What are some other categories of Medical Service Corps officers?
2: Yes, sir. So I mentioned 31 specialties, and those specialties are broken up into three primary categories. There's 10 specialties within administration, and that could be IT, that could be plans, operations, medical intelligence, that can be human manpower. And then you have another subcategory, which we call our scientists, and those are our environmental health officers, our industrial health officers, our entomologists, so our researchers, the folks that are out there testing our water, testing food sources, making sure that the food that we eat is safe. If there's any type of communicable disease outbreak. They're investigating those outbreaks and providing information back to the commanding officers on how to protect our force and keep them safe. And then the third category is clinicians. So we have a group of clinicians, our allied health clinicians, so your physical therapists, your pharmacists, your psychologists, your podiatrists, your audiologists, those folks that are checking your hearing, checking your eyes, or optometrists, they all fall under the Medical Service Corps.
1: Oh, thank you for that. As you can see, the Medical Service Corps plays an extremely important role across the entire healthcare system. A little more complex, you know, we have the dental corps, nurses, the nurse corps, medical corps, which are physicians. And so if you take that out of the mix, any medical uniform staff who's not a doctor, not a nurse, or not a dentist is part of the Medical Service Corps. And so that's always been something I've had to wrap my head around early in my career. And so extremely diverse. And so I definitely appreciate that for the audience, from making sure they stay safe with safe food, safe water across the installation. So to clarify, as an example, preventive medicine, it's not just the hospital that they focus on, but they actually focus on areas like the galley or like some of our food establishments, et cetera, which they partner with our industrial hygienists, et cetera. And then you have our clinicians. So in primary care, even, we have physician assistants, as an example, who are part of the Medical Service Corps. We have specialists that come through, like our podiatrists, and even our clinical support staff, like our pharmacists or our lab officers, all fall within that clinical bucket of the Medical Service Corps, and many that I've worked with closely. And then obviously our administrators. One unique thing about the administrators, and I think I'd like you to touch on this if we have time, we have a little bit of time, is from the far from the healthcare administration side of things, what about on the readiness, on the operational side? Where do you see a lot of our Medical Service Corps embedded with the fleet? What do you see them, what are they doing out there?
2: Yes, sir. So Medical Service Corps officers can be industrial health. You see a lot on operational platforms. Healthcare administrators, I served as the medical admin officer on an aircraft carrier, which can be confusing because I'm a medical, I'm an officer. Everybody's like, hey, doc, can you look at this? Like, I'm sorry, I can't help you. So I'm running the operations for the medical department on a carrier, doing a lot of the administrative stuff, and so supporting the fleet that way. And then on the Marine side, FMF, you see a lot of medical logistics officers supporting the Marines, serving as XOs of battalions out in the fleet. And so many different ways we support the fleet operations directly with specific billets. Psychology on the ships is critical. You know, those are MSC officers, your psychologists out on the ship supporting the fleet. So many ways we support the fleet as Medical Service Corps officers.
0: It's crazy. I don't even think of all the necessities and everything, other components to make it all one.
1: You're speechless today, MC2. Usually you're full of questions.
0: I'm just sitting here in awe. It's just, wow, we're going to take a quick little break. I'm going to, you know, conjecture a bunch of questions for you, sir, but I'm just sitting here learning about all these facets I didn't even consider. Back in about 2 minutes.

0: Ava Max with Sweet But Psycho here on AFN Road of the Eagle. It's 7:33 here in beautiful southern Spain, and it's time to continue on with In the Know with the CO with Captain Michael Mercado and his special guest, Commander Jermaine Johnson. It's been awesome. I was at the hospital yesterday, physical therapy, because I'm getting old, you know, and I did not know how much, you know, was under this umbrella with you, sir. It's crazy.
1: Yeah, hey, thanks, MC2. Well, I'm glad you brought up your own personal experience, because you were cared for by a medical service corps officer.
0: Excellent service.
1: And so I think we kind of alluded to it. And so just, JJ, if you could talk to the our listening audience out there. And I wanted to revisit the three categories, the clinicians, the researchers, and then the administrators. And why don't you give the audience one or two specific examples of those different categories that actually contribute to our mission here in Rota?
2: Yes, sir. So let's get into it on the clinical side. So a service that most folks use on base is our pharmacy. Our pharmacy is always busy. Every hospital I've been to, there's been lines at the pharmacy. And so our pharmacists are all medical service corps officers, and they fall into that clinician bucket. Then we have physician assistants that work, and they're embedded with primary care. You may have an appointment. Your regular medical home port appointment might be with a physician assistant supporting the medical team there and providing your primary care appointment. And then we have the audiologist on board, Lieutenant Benson. So he's doing a lot of the industrial health stuff, making sure everyone's ear health, checking your ear health over time. So he's another one that falls into the clinician bucket. And then our optometrist, making sure everyone can see well, very important. Another medical service corps officer. And like you were saying, MC2, our physical therapist, they are taking care of our folks. We have a lot of musculoskeletal injuries, being Navy, being operational, being on ships. And so, and then physical therapists are also embedded on some of your larger platforms, on your carriers, on your large deck. They will take a physical therapist on board with them to do dry needling and take care of the team on board those ships. And so that's a good example of how the clinicians within the medical service corps are supporting the community and supporting the fleet.
1: Yeah, thanks for that. I wanted to, before you move on to the next group, I did want to let the audience know that within the medical service corps, we have had here in Rota clinicians that are that actually have been enterprise recognized or have been really big innovators. For example, our optometry team, although she has PCS'd, one of our optometrists who just left, Lieutenant Stubbs, was named the Navy Medicine Junior Optometrist of the Year across Navy Medicine. And a lot of that came to her innovative spirit when it came to direct booking, trying to create innovative processes to get all beneficiary types into an optometry appointment, and then also pushing the envelope when it came to delivering vision care to the waterfront in support of the ships, as an example. We also had one of our psychologists, our senior psychologist, Commander Rex, just left a few days ago. He was our Navy Medicine Senior Psychologist of the Year. A lot of that related to just the diverse operational performance combined with his time in the mental health clinic when it came to helping rolling out Headspace for those who use Headspace on the installation, or support of our installation commander, Captain Shimelak, as his mental health advisor across all different mental health capabilities, not just hospital capabilities, but all the different capabilities across the installation, helping bring that team together with a holistic strategy. Those are just some examples of, and I can go on about our other clinicians all doing excellent work, but just know that you have a top-notch clinical team represented within the Medical Service Corps.
0: I've had the honor with Lieutenant Stubbs, got my PRK service done, so shout out to her. It's unfortunate that she's not here still, but congrats.
2: Absolutely. And so moving over to the scientist side, there are researchers, industrial health officers, environmental health officers, laboratory officers. So the folks in the lab at the hospital are medical service corps officers, and they're making sure that we are providing safe quality care, doing nice quality controls on all of our lab specimens, getting those shipped out, receiving them, resulting them, getting them into the record so the providers can make informed decisions about the health care that our team needs. On the industrial health, environmental health side, they do things like testing our air in our facilities to make sure the air is safe that we're breathing. They're testing the water to make sure our water is safe. They're researching mosquitoes and different types of bugs that can have an impact, a direct impact on the health of our sailors and our families. And so across the spectrum, you'll see on the clinical side and on the science side that the Medical Service Corps is directly impacting fleet readiness, directly impacting the wellness and safety of our team here in Rota. And then to end us off on the administrative side, and again, I'm administrator within the facility. You know, our patient admin officer is a medical service corps officer. They're making sure that our team is getting their overseas screening. They're making sure that we're maintaining our health records appropriately within the facility. We have our information technology medical service corps officer. His team is making sure that we have a functioning electronic health record and that our network is operating and that our end user devices within medical are working. And then perhaps one of the more important ones is our medical logistics officer, who really, you know, when you're in an overseas location, getting the things that your team needs when they need them is a big challenge. And so our logistics team here, including our local nationals, but our medical service corps officer, Commander Gavon, does a great job keeping our team well equipped to provide the services, the medications that we use, all of the things that we need to run a hospital, and there's thousands and thousands of line items. He's making sure those things are on the shelf, ready to go when we need them. And so that's a snapshot of the Medical Service Corps.
1: Yeah, thanks, JJ. I definitely wanted a shout out, kind of going back to the scientist side. We do have one of Navy Medicine's best industrial hygienists that came over the summer. I know Commander Boache was actually named the senior industrial hygiene Navy Medicine of the year. But highlighting that specialty along with our environmental health specialists as well is, again, they are in the background making sure that foodborne illness and all of that is prevented. And so it allows the community, without even realizing what's happening, to be safe in the utilization of the facilities. And so there's definitely an external role outside of the hospital that they play. I will also say, you know, that public health team also supports facilities in areas like Portugal and also the Morón Air Base, which is about an hour and a half from here as well. And so very busy doing their thing. And then our lab, I know our lab team, everyone's getting lab draws all the time, even for just general readiness checks and things like that. And that team running those different machines is a 24/7 operation. And so kudos to our lab officer. And we have one active duty lab officer, but we also have a civilian lab officer who oversee the techs there who draw the blood and more importantly, analyze the different specimens to make sure that we have a safe, we deliver healthcare in a safe way. And then I definitely didn't want to, I wanted to leave that last bit for the administrators who, though they are not clinicians in their primary duty, being able to deliver care to patients could not exist without our administrators. And so the documentation requirements requires technology, medicines, supplies, whether it's surgery or non-surgical things. If I don't have a well-trained logistics officer who's an administrator, when I say I, because I'm a physician myself, I can't see patients. None of my surgeons can do surgery. We can't give out medications to the community. And And then we even got folks, administrators who are experts in manpower or who are experts in patient administration. If we need to get someone medically evacuated or if we need to coordinate a mass casualty exercise, these are all officers who have special training in those different functions. And so it allows the healthcare delivery side, the hospital side, to function at a very high level. And then a shout out to all of these specialties in how they embed themselves in the force. And so from preventive medicine, which I work with directly when I was with the Marine Corps as an embedded doc with them, or knowing that there are lab capabilities on a ship, there are lab capabilities in a med battalion, etc. So lots of work that's needed for our scientists there. And I did want to quickly shout out our NEPMEU, so our Navy Environmental, our Navy Expeditionary Preventive Medical Unit. Is that right? Is that how NEPMEU stands for? But that team is predominantly led by Medical Service Corps officers with other corps as well. But the role they play in support of the fleet here in the area of responsibility. Just a lot. I'm kind of overwhelmed in a good way. I'm overjoyed by just the diversity and thinking about how the Medical Service Corps contributes to the overall mission.
0: It's incredibly palpable when you walk around the hospital, but you don't even realize, like, I can acknowledge I had no idea every facet that needed to make it such a cohesive unit. And I'm overwhelmed and overjoyed as well. I mean, my wife had to go out in town and they provided a translator. I mean, that requires logistics, and it was seamless. So I laud you and your team and everybody at the hospital. And this has just been real in the know with the CO. And then I know you two have to run. Is there any final remarks?
1: Yeah, I did want to, one quick plug, and I'm going to ask JJ to talk a little bit about, it's kind of related to a lot of our Medical Service Corps are actually prior enlisted. And so definitely wanted to touch a little bit on some of the pipelines or other ways that you can become a part of the Medical Service Corps.
0: Mustangs.
1: And then any closing comments, and then I think we're good to go. We appreciate the time.
0: No, it's
1: educational opportunities,
0: honor.
1: That's what it was.
2: Yes, sir. Thank you. I appreciate that. And so you are absolutely right. And I myself am prior enlisted. I don't call myself a Mustang because I'm prior Air Force, so I call myself a pony.
0: Pony.
2: And so
0: that's something new.
2: The Medical Service Corps, particularly the healthcare administrators, is roughly 70% prior enlisted. And so it is a massive commissioning source for sailors that are interested in becoming an officer. They kind of like business. They kind of like it admin side. So you'll see your YNs, your PSs, a lot of corpsmen, all kinds of rates currently serving. We have a DC-man that's a lieutenant that just put on lieutenant. We have LN that just put on lieutenant commander. I'm prior Air Force. We have a former Marine.

0: opportunities for folks that are interested, that have been performing in their job as enlisted and are looking for opportunities for greater responsibility, greater leadership, and they want to take that next step. If you're interested, I'm at the hospital and we can discuss further. But those are just, some opportunities. And I think it's worth noting that a lot of the Medical Service Corps officers are prior enlisted.
1: Yeah, I did want to put another plug for our shadowing program. And so our shadowing program at the hospital, which is a formal program, isn't just for shadowing doctors, nurses, and the clinical side, but it also, there's opportunities for shadowing on the administrative side. And so we do have that program. We actually do have kind of a mini internship type program for the MSCs in particular as well, which I know many of our sailors and Marines, but mostly sailors, if I recall, that have actually taken advantage of it. But it is open to really any service who might be interested in joining the Medical Service Corps. So definitely hit us up for that. Happy to get something set up in the future.
2: There's unequivocally a vast amount of knowledge to learn on the administrative side. We have a graduate of the school from Leeds program, right? In Boulder.
0: Yeah,
2: that's the Leeds school. A pony and a buffalo here, studio. But Captain Mercado, it's always a pleasure. It's been too long. Every month, the end, the last Tuesday of every month, in the know with the CO. And then Commander Johnson, it's been awesome. Thank you for coming in.
0: Thank you. Appreciate it.
1: Thanks, MC2. Appreciate
2: it. I know you guys are busy. It's an honor to have you in studio. Get back into the music. It is currently 7:49.

0: me live that fantasy.
1: That was Lord with the Royals here on AFN Road of the Eagle. 7:54 right now. I want to shout out Captain Michael Mercado and Commander Jermaine Johnson for coming in. That was awesome. In the know with the CO for the first hour. What a great show we're in store for. Three more hours to go with each other with me on the mic. I don't want to pass it over now. I'm all fired up. But we're going to take a break. News and sports. Taylor Swift is bringing us to it with All Too Well.

0: Iran's trading partners. I'm Sue Guzman, Fox News. The Trump administration has launched an economic D-Day against the regime of Tehran. Fox's Mike Emanuel reports.
1: For foreign governments or companies considering trying to ease the pain on the regime, this warning, D-Day is coming for them, too. Secretary of War Pete Hegseth visited military facilities in Nebraska and Wisconsin. Hegseth is not ruling out further military action if needed.
2: Economic pressure we know hurts them the most right now. But by no means are we foreclosing using kinetic strikes anywhere in the Strait of Hormuz or around Iran.
1: For now, the Trump administration's focus is on economically isolating Iran.
0: Trade troubles with Canada as the U.S. hits our northern neighbors with massive tariffs on imports. Fox's Lauren Simonetti.
3: The U.S. slapped 50% tariffs on about $20 billion of Canadian goods from hockey sticks to wine after trade talks collapsed late Friday. Now Canada is preparing retaliatory tariffs on U.S. goods. President Trump says, quote, Canada wants the benefits of being a state without being one. They have also charged our great farmers for many years massive amounts of tariffs. No more. Well, the U.S. is Canada's largest trading partner, and U.S. Trade Chief Jamieson Greer says Ottawa walked away from what he calls a pretty good deal.
0: And Canadian Prime Minister Mark Carney.
4: We made progress. We did make some progress in recent weeks. In the end, that momentum reversed, and we could not accept what the U.S. had offered. Nor could we give what they asked.
0: Canada expected to announce those retaliatory tariffs Tuesday. And the State Department is preparing to revoke the business and tourism visas of up to 200,000 foreigners who've applied for or currently seeking asylum status in the U.S. The move for foreigners who came to the U.S. claiming to be short-term visitors. 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
5: This is your News in One. Reporting for AFN Europe, I'm Navy Petty Officer Second Class Jack Hoppe. Polish pride is NATO pride. That's why U.S. service members join NATO allies and local nationals to celebrate Polish Armed Forces Day. The annual holiday commemorates the nation's victory over Soviet forces in the 1920 Battle of Warsaw. This year, the day was marked by military parades, highlighting unity across NATO and U.S.-Polish efforts to strengthen the alliance's eastern flank. A participant in the Warsaw Parade, U.S. Army Sergeant Tyler Richards, says he was excited to play a role during the momentous day.
6: It's really an honor to be here in support of our Polish brothers during their Armed Forces Day. I know this means a lot to them, so it's just great to come out and support them.
5: The holiday, first observed during the Second Polish Republic, was banned under communist rule before being officially revived in 1992. That was your News in One. I'm Navy Petty Officer Second Class Jack Hoppe.
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8: In the WNBA tonight, Atlanta's Angel Reese finished with 26 rebounds, a new league record as the Dream won at L.A. 78-71. Golden State was a winner at Minnesota 80-66, ending the Lynx six-game winning streak. The Portland Trailblazers guard Shaedon Sharpe will reportedly miss 6 months with a torn meniscus. The Cleveland Browns named Deshaun Watson as their starting quarterback. The only ball game still going in the majors, Pittsburgh at San Diego tied 2-2 in the top of the ninth. The Cubs won 7-0 at Arizona behind Kevin Gausman's seven strong innings. San Francisco shut out the Reds 5-0. The loss to Chase Burns of Cincinnati, who was 14-2. Seattle's Cal Raleigh hit three homers as the Mariners beat Philadelphia 9-2, ending the Phils' nine-game winning streak. The loss to Zach Wheeler. Victories for Washington and Minnesota. Cleveland won its fifth straight. Texas won 11-2 at the White Sox.
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Yes, I am. They say you a superstar now, damn, I guess I am. You might be the man, well, that's unless I am. Okay, I'll confess I am.

Jack Harlow with First Class here on AFN Rota the Eagle. Good morning, Rota. It is Tuesday, August 25th, 8:10 here in beautiful southern Spain. I'm looking at the weather right now. Don't know. We didn't do the weather last hour because we had an awesome start to the show with In the Know with the CO. We're going to have some fun. We'll get into the weather, but also second hour, we're going back in time for August 25th. It's like a short day, but we're going to go back 87 years ago. And now we have some Lewis Capaldi with Someone You Love here on AFN Rota the Eagle, serving America's best. Some will feel there's no one to save me.

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3: 8:14 here in southern Spain right now, in Rota, 66 degrees, partly sunny, clouds are out. It's going to be a pleasant day, but it will be sunny to partly cloudy this morning, followed by some high, thin cloudiness today with a real feel of 85, high of 79. Don't know if I said that. You know, tired. Right now it's 66 in Morón, high of 87 today. It looks like it's a pleasant day. It's not too hot, which is good. No yellow warning or orange warning. It's going to be a pleasant day. Times of clouds and sun with a real feel of 91. Our currency exchange rate staying steady all week. €1 is $1.17. 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You can find valuable information on TV schedules and AFN Now and AFN Go.

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0: I like a little sassiness, a lot of class. Mommy reaching your bag, past the fifth. I'm a leader at last. This a Don you with my nonsense spit, Ziggin' Blues consciousness.
1: Time to go back in time. 1939, The Wizard of Oz opened in theaters. This starred Judy Garland as Dorothy. 1962, Little Eva hit number one with The Locomotion. 1970, Elton John played the first U.S. show at the famous Troubadour Club in Los Angeles. He was unknown at the time. Matt didn't tell people that. He was unknown before he was anything. 1975, Bruce Springsteen released his third album, Born to Run. This had Thunder Road, She's the One, and Jungle Land on it. Boston, in 1976, released their self-titled album featuring their smash hits More Than a Feeling, Peace of Mind, and Foreplay/Longtime. It was one of the best-selling debut albums of all time. 1986, Paul Simon released Graceland. He and... something with Eddie Brickle, not sure. 1988, Congressman Barney Frank, he was a Democrat from Massachusetts, acknowledged hiring a male, let's just say he an employee that, you know, utilized weird things. I don't know. Not good. He fired him. But also just not a good story all around. Look it up. 1994, Billy Joel got divorced with Christie Brinkley after a 9-year marriage. 1994, Jimmy Buffett's plane flipped after taking off in Nantucket, Massachusetts. He actually swam to safety. Also in 1994, Robert Plant and Jimmy Page reunited in a London studio to record their MTV Unplugged show. That's awesome. Shout out to MTV back in the day. We talked about Dorothy. We're going to talk about movies. New movies have been released or coming here to Flicks. We got Paw Patrol playing tomorrow. Kung Fu Panda 4. The Magic Fairway Tree is playing. Still Spider-Man stuff. I've not seen Spider-Man. The new one. Would like to go see that. Also playing this week, we got Avatar Aang, The Last Airbender. I can tell you, unequivocally, will not be seeing that movie. Spa Weekend, have no idea what that's about, but that's playing this weekend. Also, Insidious, Out of the Further is playing. The Dog Stars are playing. I'm pretty sure that is the one with Josh Brolin and Jacob Elordi. That one looks interesting. And then I'm stoked, absolutely stoked. They're finally playing. I didn't actually think they'd ever would play it here, so shout out to Flix for getting it here. The invite. Invite's being, you know, recognizes from some. My stepmom absolutely hated it, but I do not take her word on a lot of things. Shout out to Olga, but at the same time, she has no credibility in my eyes for movies. So yeah, The Invite, that one looks awesome. That's Seth Rogen, Olivia Wilde, Penelope Cruz, and Edward Norton.

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1: I'm Seaman Mason Bateman. Devin Evans from Rota Hospital came into the studio today to talk about vaccinations and medical checkups for service members and their dependents.
2: But if you are wondering, like, what preventive health is available to me or what should I be getting, here are just a few off the top of my head that are extremely important. 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Now, these, of course, have to be ordered by a primary care provider, so it does require an appointment. You can also write in a message to the nurses that can additionally go ahead and forward that on to the provider, so sometimes they can just help you out, especially if you're on routine blood work. Cancer screenings, right? So important to include mammography and colonoscopies, if those are applicable to you, if you're in those time frame ranges. Once again, go ahead and see your medical doctor to make sure. First, they're going to go ahead, your provider is going to take a look at you, make sure that there's anything that immediately needs to be addressed, and then they can put in those referrals for you so that you can be taken care of. 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And then wellness visits. Those are your annual checkups with your primary care provider. And that goes for active duty as well as the family members, especially those kiddos, right? Because they have milestones, especially when they're super, super young.
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Unfortunately, a pretty short day on this day in history, but we're going to continue on with 1998. Lauryn Hill from The Fugees released her debut solo album, The Miseducation of Lauryn Hill. 2001, Aaliyah died in a plane crash in the Bahamas. Rest in peace. 2009, Chris Brown was sentenced to 5 years probation and ordered to stay away from Rihanna for beating her while they were dating. Not good at all. 2014, Ariana Grande released her second album, My Everything. That is the one with Problem, which helped put Iggy Azalea on the map. But Iggy's hit Fancy did come out a few months earlier. She's a person I like to reference a lot for how I feel. You feel when I'm on the radio. It's like from Sway in the Morning and Iggy Azalea's freestyling, and some guy calls in. It's like, John from Tennessee, how are you? And he's like, get that off the radio. Because you have to hear me talk. But yeah, unfortunately, short day on this day in history. Still fun. Good stuff. A lot of music came out today. But speaking of today, today's August 25th. Do not know if it's too late to sign up, but there is a self-defense class, Sailor Adventure Quest, over at the Liberty Center that starts today, August 25th, goes all the way to September 29th on Tuesdays, starts at 5:30 p.m., free for all Liberty-eligible E6 and below. Learn how to defend yourself in this six-week introductory course.

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Thumping by Chumbawamba here on AFN Road of the Eagles. 8:56 right now. It's going to do it for this hour. Hope you enjoyed going back in time with me for this one. But we still have two fun hours, speaking of time, ahead of us. But bringing us out to news and sports right now, Will Smith with Getting Jiggy With It here on AFN Road of the Eagles, serving America's best.

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1: ABC News, I'm Stephanie Officer. The Supreme Court in a 6-3 decision Monday clearing the way for President Trump to implement parts of his executive order on mail-in voting. ABC News legal contributor Professor James Sample.
2: The court said that in essence, because the states had not yet been ordered to do anything, all the executive order amounted to in the court majority's view was the equivalent of an internal memo to internal staff within the executive department. And therefore, the argument was the states have not yet been ordered to do anything. Therefore, the states have not yet been harmed. Therefore, the states, when they sued after this executive order was issued back in April, were in essence suing too soon.
1: Hayden Panettiere's mother speaking out regarding her daughter's death. ABC's Rhiannon Alley.
3: Panettiere's death now under investigation. Police say there are no signs of foul play, but the DEA has now joined the case. Officials also saying her on-again, off-again boyfriend, Brian Hickerson, and his brother, Zach, were the last two people to see Hayden alive. Brian had previously pleaded no contest in 2021 to two felony charges he abused Panettiere, whose mother says she tried to get Panettiere away from him, even moving in with her daughter for 2 months last year.
1: Nearly 2 weeks after severe storms hit Indiana, thousands still don't have power in Gary. State power company NIPSCO says it expects to be restored by Tuesday. Gary Mayor Eddie Melton.
4: Individuals are making contributions to our local community foundation on our behalf to help us raise dollars to get people fed breakfast, lunch, and dinner throughout the entire city. We've been funding our food trucks. Our restaurants have stepped up and donating food.
1: The storm also revealed an alleged case of animal hoarding in Merrillville, Indiana. More than 70 dogs were discovered in a trailer after a tree fell on it. Animal Shelter Humane Indiana says none of them have to be euthanized. They'll get checkups, care, and snuggles before they're ready to be adopted. 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
5: This is your News in One. Reporting for AFN Europe, I'm Navy Petty Officer Second Class Jack Hoppe. Polish pride is NATO pride. That's why U.S. service members join NATO allies and local nationals to celebrate Polish Armed Forces Day. The annual holiday commemorates the nation's victory over Soviet forces in the 1920 Battle of Warsaw. This year, the day was marked by military parades, highlighting unity across NATO and U.S.-Polish efforts to strengthen the alliance's eastern flank. A participant in the Warsaw Parade, U.S. Army Sergeant Tyler Richards, says he was excited to play a role during the momentous day.
6: It's really an honor to be here in support of our Polish brothers during their Armed Forces Day. I know this means a lot to them, so it's just great to come out and support them.
5: The holiday, first observed during the Second Polish Republic, was banned under communist rule before being officially revived in 1992. That was your News in One. I'm Navy Petty Officer Second Class Jack Hoppe.
7: From the Fox Sports Studios in Los Angeles, here's Steve DeSager.
8: In the WNBA, Atlanta's Angel Reese set a league record with 26 rebounds in her team's victory at L.A., 78-71. Golden State got a win at Minnesota, 80-66. In the NBA, Portland Trailblazers guard Shaedon Sharpe will reportedly miss 6 months with a torn meniscus. The Cleveland Browns named Deshaun Watson as their starting quarterback. To baseball, three homers in Seattle for Cal Raleigh. The Mariners ended Philadelphia's 9-game winning streak, 9-2. Minnesota and San Francisco with wins. The Cubs as well. Cubbies won at Arizona 7-0. Kevin Gausman, the winning pitcher, with 7 innings of work. Cleveland won its 5th straight game, 4-2 at the Angels. Texas is alone in first in the AL West after a victory at the White Sox, 11-2. Boston got 2 runs top of the 9th to win at Miami, 4-2. Tampa Bay won 4-1 at Detroit. Washington over Colorado, 13-3.
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Lady Gaga with Paparazzi here on AFN Rota the Eagle. Good morning, Rota. It is Tuesday, August 25th, 9/11 here. Beautiful southern Spain. I'm Nack Daddy. I'm going to be with you for these next 2 hours. This is, unfortunately, the penultimate hour for me on the, for it to pass over the mic. But you know what? We're going to have some fun. We're going to have some random, you know, get some random knowledge on this beautiful Tuesday. So we're going to have some fun and listen to some music right now. We have some Martin Garrix with Animals here on AFN Rota the Eagle, serving America's best.

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3: 9:15 right now here in beautiful southern Spain in Rota, 68 degrees currently. We have a nice day in store for us. 80 for our high, sunny and pleasant day with a real feel of 86. Looks like zero chance for rain or storms. So a great day ahead of us up here, down here and up there in Marone, 66 right now, high of 87 today, pleasant with some clouds and sun throughout the day with a real feel of 91, zero chance for rain or storms as well. Currency exchange rate, no changes. €1 is $1.17. 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

here at AFN, we keep getting a bunch of new people, which is awesome for all the listeners in here. I mean, they're stoked for them because they get to come, you know, to the best duty station ever here, Naval Station Rota, especially for AFN Rota. But that means they're going to have to go to intercultural relations. And I just want everyone to know that the Vamos magazine has awesome information regarding all the cool, you know, planned events over at Fleet and Family Sports Center. There's awesome stuff. We're coming to the end of August, but there's still a safe talk. We have ICR. So I just highly recommend everyone checking it out. It's amazing what they do for the community over at Fleet and Family.

placebos can cause side effects. This is known as the nocebo effect, and it can involve nausea, drowsiness, and allergic reactions. This can occur because a person was expecting to experience them. Yeah, the placebo effect is crazy. Absolutely crazy. Pixar has been around for 40 years after being founded in February of 1986. Their first feature was Toy Story in 1985, though, which is just crazy. 9-year difference. But their first short film was Luxo Jr. in 1986. This is the one with the desk lamp that is now the Pixar logo. Fun fact, I had no idea that. That's crazy. Luxo Jr. The roles in Brokeback Mountain were originally supposed to be Mark Wahlberg and Joaquin Phoenix. I shouldn't say unfortunately, because, you know, Jake Gyllenhaal and the late, great Heath Ledger absolutely crushed it. Brokeback Mountain's an incredible movie. But Wahlberg and Phoenix were uncomfortable with the intimate scenes, so they both dropped out. You know, Jake Gyllenhaal and Heath Ledger won Best Kiss for that one. I mean, they go all out. It's crazy. Great movie, though, and it's an absolutely tragic movie. Highly recommend everyone to watch that. The average Costco store does $276 million in sales per year. The busiest Costco in the world is located in Hawaii on the island of Oahu. Last one we got for today. Doing a push-up, you're supporting 69% of your body weight in the up position and 75% in the down position. Interesting to think about it in that way. Very interesting. Switching gears, there's a cool little event happening this weekend, actually, August 29th. It's the Mud Volleyball Tournament. The Mud Sweat and Cheers at the Mud Volleyball Tournament happening at 11 a.m. This is a special court that is being built at La Plaza. It's going to be electric. I get told to not say electric, but yeah, it will be. And very muddy. It's going to be awesome. Teams of about 4 to 6 players, ages 16 years and older, sign up on IM Leagues.com.

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1: I'm Petty Officer Ryan Brown. Chaplain Bosworth from the Oscar Austin came into the studio to give us some updates on spiritual readiness and resilience.
2: On the theme of resilience, right? We're asking how can human beings be psychologically, mentally, and spiritually resilient. This is really, really important for the military, right? Because the military is going to press each of us, you know, into roles that are going to test human resilience, right? So if you have a real sweet gig, you know, this tour, just wait till next tour, right? And then something is going to be challenging, something's going to test you, something's going to be very difficult. And the military, just to, by virtue of its very nature, you know, kind of moving us around, you know, from tour to tour, the kind of situations they call us to, the hours sometimes that are involved, can be a real challenge for human resilience, among other things. But the one thing I landed on that I found to be most indicative of whether a sailor would not just function and survive, but actually like verge on thriving in kind of this environment, was if they were habitually thankful. So I understand that, you know, when we talk about gratitude, it kind of sounds like your grandma at Thanksgiving. We're all around the table and like, okay, before we like dive into the, you know, sweet potatoes and turkey, you know, let's all be our thankfuls. And then everybody kind of rolls their eyes, you know, but I think, thankfulness, you're willing to hang with us. I just want to kick around the idea that thankfulness is a powerful weapon, you know, for psychological resilience.
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NFL is coming back, and I want everyone to know that America's Top Sports are available on AFN, along with your favorite NBA, which is coming back as well, and MLB action, which is in full effect. National Hockey League will also be available. 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

Lana Del Rey with Summertime Sadness here on AFN Road of the Eagles. 9:57 is going to do it for this penultimate hour. Unfortunately, I have 1 hour left, but we're going to have some fun with that. But bringing us out to news and sports, Skid Row, Youth Gone Wild here on AFN Road of the Eagle.

0: pressure on Iran. I'm Sue Guzman, Fox News. The Trump administration has launched an economic D-Day on the regime in Tehran. Fox's Mike Emanuel reports.
1: For foreign governments or companies considering trying to ease the pain on the regime, this warning, D-Day is coming for them, too. Secretary of War Pete Hegseth visited military facilities in Nebraska and Wisconsin. Hegseth is not ruling out further military action if needed.
2: Economic pressure we know hurts them the most right now, but by no means are we foreclosing using kinetic strikes anywhere in the Strait of Hormuz or around Iran.
1: For now, the Trump administration's focus is on economically isolating Iran.
0: It's primary runoff day in South Carolina. Fox's Jessica Rosenthal has more.
3: After Senator Lindsey Graham died, South Carolina Governor Henry McMaster appointed his sister Darlene as senator, at least until his term ran out in January. But she opted to run for a full six-year term as well and won nearly 33% of the vote in a primary election earlier this month. Congressman Ralph Norman was second with just over 25%. Since neither got a majority, the runoff is taking place. President Trump's backed Graham, appearing at a rally with her last week in Myrtle Beach.
4: Mr. President, I am proud to stand with you, to work hard for this country.
3: Norman told Fox Carolina after the candidate's one and only debate.
5: There's no time for training on the job. I'm a proven candidate. I've got a proven record. You know what I'm going to do.
3: Jessica Rosenthal, Fox News.
0: Primary runoff elections are also being held today in Georgia and Oklahoma. New evidence is prompting a trial delay for a Libyan man charged in the 1988 bombing of Pan Am Flight 103 that killed 270 people, mostly Americans. Federal judge Monday postponing the trial in the U.S. for the former Libyan intelligence official, saying defense attorneys need more time to examine the evidence in the nearly 40-year-old case. 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
6: Newscast, the U.S. military doesn't have enough maintenance staff to address its $285 billion maintenance backlog and doesn't consistently track work orders from troops who live and work in neglected facilities. The Government Accountability Office says DOD needs to take a closer look at how continuing to underfund military installations across the globe affects mission readiness and troops' quality of life. Private equity firms could face increased congressional scrutiny come November as lawmakers focus more closely on the industry's growing presence in the defense sector. Legal experts say recent congressional oversight letters reflect growing concern among lawmakers about how acquisition strategies used by private equity could impact the long-term stability of companies that provide critical national security services and materials. Congressional investigations could increase should Democrats flip control of the House or Senate. Find these stories and more at federalnewsnetwork.com. I'm Eric White.
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8: In the WNBA, Atlanta's Angel Reese set a league record with 26 rebounds in her team's victory at L.A., 78-71. Golden State got a win at Minnesota, 80-66. In the NBA, Portland Trailblazers guard Shaedon Sharpe will reportedly miss 6 months with a torn meniscus. The Cleveland Browns named Deshaun Watson as their starting quarterback. To baseball, three homers in Seattle for Cal Raleigh. The Mariners ended Philadelphia's nine-game winning streak, 9-2. Minnesota in San Francisco with wins. The Cubs as well. Cubbies won at Arizona 7-0. Kevin Gausman, the winning pitcher, with seven innings of work. Cleveland won its fifth straight game, 4-2 at the Angels. Texas is alone in first in the AL West after a victory at the White Sox, 11-2. Boston got two runs top of the ninth to win at Miami, 4-2. Tampa Bay won 4-1 at Detroit. Washington over Colorado, 13-3.
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Dylan with Jump here on AFN Road of the Eagle. Good morning, Rhoda. It is Tuesday, August 25th, 10:14 here in beautiful southern Spain. I'm Mac Daddy. I'm going to be with you for this last hour. Unfortunately, I got to pass the mic over after this hour, but we're going to have some fun coming across the list. You know, football's back. I mean, we're still in the dog days of the preseason, which is brutal to watch. Fantasy football drafts are about to commence, but, you know, maybe this can impact your perception of that future NFL season because NFL teams have been paired with Disney characters. So I'm excited to read this list with you. Don't know what my Seahawks got paired with, but we're going to have some fun learning and seeing if we agree. We're also here to listen to some music, find out all the fun stuff happening around base. We're August 25th, only less than a week away. We're done with August and into September. It's crazy. Right now we got the Rolling Stones, Give Me Shelter here on AFN Road of the Eagle, serving America's best.

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3: 10:19 right now. 10:19 right now here in Rota, currently 73 degrees. Looks like we have a good day in store for us. Sunny and pleasant with a high of 80. Real feel of 86. It's a good day. Zero chance for rain or storms currently, so that's nice to see. Up in Marone right now, 72. Partly sunny, partly cloudy. It's going to stay nice, though. 88 with partly sunny day and pleasant. Not too hot up in Marone. Real feel will be around 92. For our currency exchange rate, no changes. Staying steady. €1 is $1.17. 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

Disney collaborated with the NFL on a new clothing collection that pairs a character with each of the 32 teams. So we got some, they gave us a list of 15 of them. If I don't mention your team, I might apologize, but just want you to know that the list of all 32 teams are out there. But we'll start off with Miami, the Dolphin fans, King Triton from Little Mermaid, New England Patriot fans get Captain America, interesting. The Jets get Buzz Lightyear from Toy Story. The Cleveland Browns get Pluto. Chiefs get the Big Bad Wolf. Maximus from the movie Tangled, he's the horse. He is a Bronco mascot now. Darth Vader for the Raiders. Woody from Toy Story is for the Cowboys. Dr. Doom for the Eagles. Sully from Monsters, Inc. goes to the Los Angeles Rams. Detroit Lions get Simba from The Lion King. Green Bay Packers get Chewbacca from Star Wars. The New Orleans Saints get Lewis, the trumpet-playing alligator from The Princess and the Frog. The Buccaneers get Captain Hook from Peter Pan. And then the Seahawks, we get the Seagulls from Finding Nemo. Mine, mine, mine. I like that. I like that the Seahawks get that. You know what they got? Mine, mine, mine. The Lombardi Trophy right now. So that's awesome. Probably won't get it this year, but still, they have it right now. I like that. That was fun. Nice little collaboration. I'm curious to see what the other 30, you know, the other 15, 32 minus 17 teams are. But yeah, that's awesome. And also bad news, unfortunate news. Sign up, it says, for registration for the Captain's Cup Flag Football League was yesterday, because it starts on the 27th on Thursdays. But I do want to remind everybody to check out the intramural sports calendar. It's awesome stuff. I'm seeing in September there's Dodgeball King of the Court, which happens on Thursdays. Pickleball tournament, I think it's the second or third of the year. It's happening on the 12th. So yeah, get your dink on, I guess that's the pickleball term. And then also there's going to be an outdoor soccer fall tournament happening late September.

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1: I'm Petty Officer Dakota Knack. Command Master Chief Donald Alvarado came into AFN to talk about a major event happening in September. A
2: couple of common events, and one of them would be the Career Development Symposium, CDS Europe. So we have about over 55 detailers and Millington civilian counterparts that's going to be coming to visit Rota, scheduled for September 23rd, and then talk with leadership and detailers for from First Command, My Navy Career Center. And then there's going to be a lot of, you know, events during that day. So it's a full-day event, and then as soon as we get something from Naples, from our Rota, NCCS, Peter Sansones, from CNSG Europe have been leading the charge on this with the coordination. So that's happening on 23rd September. So be ready for that. It's going to be an all-day event.
1: CMC Alvarado also provided some community updates.
2: Moving to PET and having issues with the process, you know, that's a handful of, we still have a handful of service member and family concerned bringing pets here in Spain or PCS and out. So you can receive up to 2,000 reimbursement of expenses for one pet during your PCS season. So there is no rotator in Rota anymore, so that's going to be a challenge for us. But make sure you guys keep your chain of command informed, and then if there's any best practices or lessons learned from all of you, please share that to us. You can contact our Naval Station Rota Public Affairs Officer, Lieutenant Ulrich, or shoot me an email, and then I'll forward it to him. And then there's also some stuff in there that you guys can use, options if you're unable to move your pet during your summer months. 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So there's a lot of lessons learned and best practices, practices that we have experienced here and learned from other service member that departed and came in.
1: Reporting from Rota, Spain, I'm Petty Officer Dakota Knack.
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Jimi Hendrix, Purple Haze here on AFN Road of the Eagle. Unfortunately for me, it's time to pass over the mic. Got Javi Mosh taking over right now. It's 10:56. It's been a wonderful 4 hours. Shout out to the hospital, Captain Mercado, coming in the know with the CO. That was fun. But yeah, unfortunately, it's time to pass it over. Right now, we got some Rick Astley with Never Gonna Give You Up here on AFN Road of the Eagle. I hope everyone has a great Tuesday.

0: CBC News. I'm Wayne Cabot. America's trade fight with Canada going to a new level today. Canada expected to announce exactly how it will respond to President Trump's new 50% tariffs on billions of dollars of Canadian imports and threats of new tariffs on Canadian-built cars and trucks and steel. More from ABC's Sophie Flay.
1: President Trump has claimed the U.S. does not need Canada, but nearly 100% of U.S. natural gas imports come from Canada, along with more than half of our imported crude oil. And Trump last night acknowledged the U.S. relies on Canada for aluminum. Trump says Canada has been ripping off the United States for years. Trade talks collapsed over the weekend.
0: Another economic battle. Treasury Secretary Scott Bessent laying out the so-called economic D-Day plan, threatening sanctions on the countries that do business with Iran. In a 6-3 decision, the Supreme Court is allowing part of the president's order limiting access to mail-in ballots to move forward. ABC News legal contributor James Sample.
2: The court said that, in essence, because the states had not yet been ordered to do anything, all the executive order amounted to, in the court majority's view, was the equivalent of an internal memo to internal staff within the executive department. And therefore, the argument was the states have not yet been ordered to do anything.
0: In essence, ruling the state sued too soon. More legal fights are expected. The father of a Texas teen stabbed to death by another high schooler at a track meet, speaking exclusively to ABC News.
3: We don't ever get to see Austin again. We don't get to talk to him. We don't get to hug him.
0: Jeff Metcalf, after Carmelo Anthony's bid for a new trial was denied. 60,000 people plus out of their homes as the Hawk Fire chews through more ground around Reno, Nevada. Wesley Ong making his way back to his burned home.
4: You know, I'm salvaging a little bit, not much.
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5: Federal newscast, the U.S. military doesn't have enough maintenance staff to address its $285 billion maintenance backlog and doesn't consistently track work orders from troops who live and work in neglected facilities. The Government Accountability Office says DOD needs to take a closer look at how continuing to underfund military installations across the globe affects mission readiness and troops' quality of life. Private equity firms could face increased congressional scrutiny come November as lawmakers focus more closely on the industry's growing presence in the defense sector. Legal experts say recent congressional oversight letters reflect growing concern among lawmakers about how acquisition strategies used by private equity could impact the long-term stability of companies that provide critical national security services and materials. Congressional investigations could increase should Democrats flip control of the House or Senate. Find these stories and more at federalnewsnetwork.com. I'm Eric White.
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7: In the WNBA, Atlanta's Angel Reese set a league record with 26 rebounds in her team's victory at L.A., 78-71. Golden State got a win at Minnesota, 80-66. In the NBA, Portland Trailblazers guard Shaedon Sharpe will reportedly miss 6 months with a torn meniscus. The Cleveland Browns named Deshaun Watson as their starting quarterback. To baseball, three homers in Seattle for Cal Raleigh. The Mariners ended Philadelphia's 9-game winning streak, 9-2. Minnesota in San Francisco with wins. The Cubs as well. Cubbies won at Arizona 7-0. Kevin Gausman, the winning pitcher, with 7 innings of work. Cleveland won its 5th straight game, 4-2 at the Angels. Texas is alone in first in the AL West after a victory at the White Sox, 11-2. Boston got 2 runs top of the 9th to win at Miami, 4-2. Tampa Bay won 4-1 at Detroit. Washington over Colorado, 13-3.
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9: The soundtrack for your service.

That was Stateside by Pink Panthers. It is 11:06, and we are kicking off the midday/afternoon mosh pit with me, your host, Hobby Mosh. You already know what to expect. We got some movie news, we got some music news, a couple of miscellaneous topics in between, and of course, we're going to close our final hour of our show with the feel-good news. But right now, we got some great music with Anxiety by Diochi.

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3: It is 75 degrees here in Rota right now with a feel of 86 and a high of 80 is expected in the afternoon. It's going to be mostly sunny skies and a pleasant afternoon, but tonight you will be able to cool off just a tad bit as it drops down to a low of 67 and partially cloudy skies. Over to Marone, it is currently 73 degrees with a feel of 83, mostly sunny skies, and it's going to remain that way as partially sunny is the afternoon forecast with pleasantry and a high of around 88. Tonight you can expect to cool down with a low of 65 and partially cloudy skies. Over to your exchange rate, $1.17 equals a euro, and for more helpful information, hop over to AFN.mil, where you can find info on your local AFN stations, links to the AFN Go and AFN Now apps, respectively, and of course, localized TV schedules so you know exactly what you want to watch and when you want to watch it. Back to the music, we got another certified banger in 5 Seconds of Summer's She Looks So Perfect.

0: 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But make sure you follow the rules while riding. 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
1: 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Parenting is hard, and that is why Naval Station Rota offers child care assistance on base Monday through Friday from 6 a.m. to 6:30 p.m. at the Child Care Development Center. For more information, check out Rota MWR's Facebook page. All of us stationed here at Naval Station Rota are so lucky because we have a wonderful ability to travel to many awesome places. But please remember, operational security is always key. Keep details about your movements, schedules, and base activities to yourself. Be mindful of what you share online, especially while on the go. Also, do not forget about anti-terrorism awareness. Stay alert, trust your instincts, and report anything suspicious immediately. Staying vigilant helps keep everyone safe, no matter where you are. Sometimes we have to go to the grocery store after work, but we have to remember that we are guests here in Spain, so keep in mind that wearing your uniform off base is not permitted, and it is important to follow the local guidelines and regulations.
2: Just when you thought your musical days couldn't get any better.
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That was Need Your Love by One Republic. It is 11:23, and we are back during your midday slash afternoon mosh pit, currently in the midday portion of that with me, your host, Javi Mosh, as we dive into some movie news, specifically how Spider-Man Brand New Day is on the verge of knocking Titanic out of the all-time global box office top five. In your face, James Cameron. I'm kidding. I actually really appreciate, I actually am quite the fan of James Cameron's work, and he still has Avatar on there, so I think he'll be fine. Now, over the weekend, Brand New Day racked up another $39 million domestically and $109 million globally, bringing its total to about $854.9 million domestic, as well as $2.22 billion globally. That puts Brand New Day just $44 million shy of overtaking James Cameron's Oscar-winning 1997 hit, something Brand New Day should easily manage to do in a week or so. That is, of course, unless James Cameron has another new version of the Titanic that he wants to release, probably in IMAX 3D, because he loves to re-release his movies out in theaters to get to stay in that top five. Now, personally, I love James Cameron's work. I'm a huge fan of Titanic. I think it's a great movie. I think a lot of his other movies are also great. It did start to go downhill after 2009 when he decided to focus all of his efforts into Avatar. But, I mean, he still makes very, very good, very watchable action movies. And I think he's probably one of the best action directors alive right now. Well, alive right now isn't saying much because the dude's in his 80s, but you know what I mean. Anyways, it's exciting to see that Brand New Day is killing it in the box office, though it does show more studios that superhero fatigue is not a thing anymore, and they're just going to keep pumping out more and more superhero movies, and I just want some new original stories, personally. But if you want to join in on the superhero action and want to see it in theaters, why not catch it over at Flix Theaters, because tomorrow they're going to be showing Paw Patrol, Kung Fu Panda 4, The Magic Faraway Tree, and of course, they're going to be closing that day off with Spider-Man Brand New Day, so why not add to the total gross that Marvel and Disney want to collect from our pockets, because that is going to be shown over at Flix Movie Theater. If you're a fan of movies and you're looking for a cinematic fix, do so over at Flix. Back to the music, we got something special by Khalid. Yeah.

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1: 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Installation Commanding Officer Captain Shimalak stopped by with some command updates.
2: We always like to bring up the new entry-exit system, and all the military members and personnel located here are members of the force. 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If you are moving a pet and having issues with the process, there is up to a $2,000 reimbursement for expenses, and you can check your welcome aboard package, because I know there's a lot of details and that's an important topic. Back to school next week. Our teachers and faculty have arrived and are preparing diligently to greet everyone. So everyone should be mindful of the speed limits and the signage, especially around the schools. And ensure you stop for all buses picking up or dropping off our children to allow them to cross the street safely.
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That was Scars to Your Beautiful by Alicia Cara. It is 11:38 and you are listening to, what was that show again? It's the one I host. Who am I? Oh yeah, it's the morning mosh pit slash afternoon mosh pit with me, your host, Javi Mosh. And of course, we are talking about one of the greatest pieces of cinematic art of the early 2000s. What is that? National Treasure. Now, starring Nicolas Cage, now 62, they are working, now officially confirmed, to buy the director, John Turteltaub, who helmed the 2004 heist adventure, that they are officially working on a threequel for the series, and Nicolas Cage is indeed attached, which means we're going to get some more National Treasure goodness, and it's going to be great. It's going to be the perfect historical heist movie that is going to be honestly probably perfectly serviceable, but it's going to make a ton of money because, I mean, it's National Treasure. Who's not going to go see that? Now, the director did say, quote, "It's happening," per a video shared on social media by a podcast that he was a part of. Following the 2007 sequel, National Treasure: Book of Secrets, rumors of a third installment in development with the franchise distributor Disney have been circling for years, but this is the first time we're actually getting any official confirmation that it is indeed going to be a thing, and I cannot be anything less than excited for it, because I mean, they're just such great, like, turn your brain off, just fun movies to watch. And I mean, it's Nicolas Cage. He always pulls off probably the greatest performances in his own possible Nicolas Cage way. So I'm always excited to see things like that. Now, when it comes down to it, and you're looking for some more movies to watch, why not do so by stopping by Flix Movie Theater? Because this weekend alone, they're going to be showing movies like Paw Patrol, Insidious, The Invite, The Dog Stars, and many, many more all weekend long. Make sure to check the Vamos, check the MWR, the Flix Movie Theater website, for more information on what showtimes are happening throughout this weekend. Now, we're jumping back into some more amazing music with Hathaway's What Is Love?

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2: Did you know the Navy Exchange has a program that rewards students in the military community here in Rota for good grades? Through the Navy Exchange's Next Gen Scholars Program, eligible students in grades 1 through 12 who obtain at least a B grade point average or equivalent can participate in a quarterly drawing for one of four monetary awards.

That was Drop Dead by Olivia Rodrigo. 11:56 right now, and we are closing out this hour. But don't you worry, we still got some more amazing conversations to be had after your news and sports, so stay tuned for all of that. But right now, we're closing things out with Role Models, Sally, When the Wine Runs Out.

0: appears to strike back. I'm Sue Guzman, Fox News. Canada is expected to announce reciprocal tariffs against the United States today.
1: The U.S. slapped 50% tariffs on about $20 billion of Canadian goods from hockey sticks to wine after trade talks collapsed late Friday. Now Canada is preparing retaliatory tariffs on U.S. goods. President Trump says, quote, Canada wants the benefits of being a state without being one. They have also charged our great farmers for many years massive amounts of tariffs. No more. Well, the U.S. is Canada's largest trading partner, and U.S. Trade Chief Jamieson Greer says Ottawa walked away from what he calls a pretty good deal.
0: And Fox's Lauren Simonetti reporting. The Trump administration announcing sweeping new sanctions against Iran, warning countries that do business with the Islamic Republic to sever financial ties or face retaliation from the U.S. Fox's Jared Halpern.
2: Describing an economic D-Day, Treasury Secretary Scott Bessent says new U.S. sanctions will block all foreign revenue streams to Iran.
3: Our objective is to sever every economic lifeline that sustains this tyrannical regime until Tehran stands alone.
2: Bessent says President Trump and Treasury officials are calling counterparts to deliver timelines for countries to cut ties with Iran or face stiff secondary sanctions.
3: If they do not take action, we will do so unilaterally through Treasury authorities.
2: China, Turkey, and the United Arab Emirates are among Iran's largest trading partners. At the White House, Jared Halpern, Fox News.
0: Iran says it's been preparing for the new sanctions for a long time. And new evidence is prompting a trial delay for a Libyan man charged in the 1988 bombing of Pan Am Flight 103 that killed 270 people, mostly Americans. Jury selection had been set for Wednesday in Washington, D.C. 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
6: In the WNBA, Atlanta's Angel Reese set a league record with 26 rebounds in her team's victory at L.A., 78-71. Golden State got a win at Minnesota, 80-66. In the NBA, Portland Trailblazers guard Shaedon Sharpe will reportedly miss 6 months with a torn meniscus. The Cleveland Browns named Deshaun Watson as their starting quarterback. To baseball, three homers in Seattle for Cal Raleigh. The Mariners ended Philadelphia's nine-game winning streak, 9-2. Minnesota in San Francisco with wins. The Cubs as well. Cubbies won at Arizona 7-0. Kevin Gausman, the winning pitcher, with 7 innings of work. Cleveland won its 5th straight game, 4-2 at the Angels. Texas is alone in first in the AL West after a victory at the White Sox, 11-2. Boston got 2 runs top of the 9th to win at Miami, 4-2. Tampa Bay won 4-1 at Detroit. Washington over Colorado, 13-3.
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1-2-Step by Ciara featuring Missy Elliott. It is 12:07 and we have officially entered the afternoon portion of our afternoon mosh pit with me, your host, Hobby Mosh. As this hour, we are talking about some TV news and we got some pretty good stories lined up, so stick around for all of those. But right now, we're going to enjoy some great music from a phenomenal artist known as Sam Smith with a phenomenal song known as Diamonds.

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3: It is 80 degrees here in Rota, or it is a high of 80 expected with 70 degrees here right now in Rota, mostly sunny and pleasant. While tonight you can expect partly cloudy skies and a low of around 67 degrees. Now over to Marone, you can expect the high to be around 88 today and the low around 65. Overall, the whole day is going to be sunny and pleasant, but right now you're sitting at a chill 75 degrees. 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And if you're looking for any more helpful information, hop over to AFN.mil where you can find info on your local stations. 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

That was The Offspring with Want You Bad. It is 12:26, and you are listening to your afternoon mosh pit with who's that host again? He's very devilishly handsome and has a wonderful radio voice. Oh yeah, that's me, Javi Mosh, and we are talking about Jimmy Kimmel, beloved television personality, and how his wife has mixed feelings about the comedian potentially stepping away from the late night television show that he has been hosting for more than two decades. She, quote, says, "It definitely appeals to me for the nervous system of the household," she said on Monday, August 24th, on an episode of The Armchair Expert. Now, she feels like Jimmy has a fly rod in one hand and a torch in the other right now. It's like he deserves to go out there and just be on the river and relax, but also he wants to keep fighting and feels a sense of desire, not quite because he thinks he's doing an incredibly important job right now. So it looks like Jimmy Kimmel might be stepping away, and, you know, it's a mixed feeling for everyone. Honestly, he kind of was a big pioneer in what became modern late night television, in the not so many interviews, more games, more fun bits. But of course, he also has you know, it's weird because on one hand, I enjoy Jimmy Kimmel to an extent, and then I also know what he did for the late night business, and I'm like, yeah, come on, man, you couldn't have tried and stopped it. But it is what it is, and it's a shame to see that someone who's been on TV for so long. I know I definitely had the same feelings with Conan when Conan first stepped away. It was weird, though I never really watched either of those shows. It still is something that affects you, even if you don't think it will. So that's the news on Jimmy Kimmel. And if there are any other TV programs that you want to catch up with, that usually air on like normal standard programming, then you can actually catch a lot of them by downloading the AFN Now app, because I know it's hard to catch U.S. television while in Spain, but AFN Now has you covered with all of that, including live sporting events. 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
1: I'm Seaman Mason Bateman. Devin Evans from Rota Hospital came into the studio today to talk about vaccinations and medical checkups for service members and their dependents.
2: But if you are wondering, like, what preventive health is available to me or what should I be getting, here are just a few off the top of my head that are extremely important. Routine blood screenings, that's just blood tests. That's where you're checking out like things like your cholesterol, your sugar level to ensure that you don't have any pre-diabetic positions, or anything, blood testing that may be important to any of your healthcare needs. Now, these, of course, have to be ordered by a primary care provider, so it does require an appointment. You can also write in a message to the nurses that can additionally go ahead and forward that on to the provider, so sometimes they can just help you out, especially if you're on routine blood work. Cancer screenings, right? So important to include mammography and colonoscopies, if those are applicable to you, if you're in those time frame ranges. Once again, go ahead and see your medical doctor to make sure. First, they're going to go ahead, your provider is going to take a look at you, make sure that there's anything that immediately needs to be addressed, and then they can put in those referrals for you so that you can be taken care of. Some of them can be in-house here at the hospital. Some you get to experience the great supportive health care that is on the outside with our host nation here. And then wellness visits, those are your annual checkups with your primary care provider. And that goes for active duty as well as the family members, especially those kiddos, right? Because they have milestones, especially when they're super, super young.
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0: levitating.
1: If you couldn't tell by that chorus, that was Levitating by Dua Lipa featuring DaBaby. And it is 12:40 and you are listening to another portion of your afternoon mosh pit with me, your host, Javi Mosh, as we dive into some more disappointing decisions that Hulu has been making as of now as a streaming service. Now, it has opted to not renew Mindy Kaling's Not Suitable for Work for a second season. The news comes 2 months after the 20-somethings romantic comedy ended its first season run on the Disney streamer. It is currently the latest casualty in the YA genre over at Hulu, as it has recently passed on the Buffy spinoff, New Sunnydale, as well as Foster, Dade, and Don't Get High, which are some other shows that were reportedly pitched to the network. Now, Not Suitable for Work cancellation does leave multiple storylines up in the air for the professionally driven and romantically entangled quintet in the center of the show. Now, it's one of those shows that I've definitely seen, like, clips of at this point, but I never actually went ahead and checked out. And unfortunately, now that I know that there's going to be no resolution to it, I don't think I'll ever get into it. And it's one of those unfortunate things that a lot of these streaming services tend to do. They see a little bit of moderate success with a show, but then they don't see any future in them, especially when it comes to those, like, young adult friends type of sitcom-y shows. Obviously, we're never going to get to back to the highs that we had with shows like Friends and How I Met Your Mothers and your Frasers and all of these other amazing shows from, like, the 90s and early 2000s. But, you know, we can't ever find those highs again if we're not giving any of these new shows a chance. And I feel like that's the biggest issue here. But, I mean, that's just the entertainment business as a whole sometimes. So what can you really do about it? One place that you can catch all of your favorite shows, however, is by downloading the AFN Now app. It is available for free on Apple and Android devices, as well as select smart TVs and now your Xbox store. That's right. You can download the AFN Now app on your Xbox so you can stream all of your favorite TV shows, as well as your favorite sports teams games whenever they play or delayed on a schedule, however you may so choose. Back to the music. We got another banger in Taste So Good by Niall Horan.

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That was Iris by the Goo Goo Dolls. It is 12:56 and we are getting ready to close out another hour, but we're only halfway through our time together. So stick around for another hour full of a couple of miscellaneous conversations with a very special guest, as well as a final hour together where we talk about, you already know, the feel-good news stories. But right now, we're jumping into some more amazing music with Love Drunk by Boys Like Girls.

0: ABC News. I'm Wayne Cabot. You have underestimated Canada, says Ontario Premier Doug Ford to Donald Trump after the American president said Canada must fall in line on trade.
1: We're going to fight with everything we have. And you know something? I have more courage, more brains in my baby toe than he has in his whole body.
0: Ford saying Canadians would rather endure the pain of Trump's threatened 50% sanctions and tariffs than give in to U.S. pressure. Canada will announce retaliatory tariffs today. Earlier in the trade war, Ontario did impose a 25% surcharge on power going into Michigan, Minnesota, and New York. The Supreme Court backing new U.S. Postal Service regulations on mail-in voting, prompting questions about how these changes could be implemented with congressional midterms that's only 2 months away. ABC's Craig Wall reports from Chicago.
2: Mail-in ballots have been growing in popularity with voters, with nearly a third of ballots cast that way in the 2024 election, according to federal data. States like Illinois have insisted it's secure, and a study last year by the Brookings Institute found only 4 cases of fraud out of every 10 million mail ballots cast.
0: Polls are opening now in South Carolina in the Republican primary to fill Lindsey Graham's seat. His sister Darlene Graham is the Trump-endorsed candidate. Ralph Norman is a staunch conservative and member of the Hardline Freedom Caucus. The Hawk fire on the hills above Reno now 27% contained, with tens of thousands in shelters.
3: There are so many people who have been impacted from this fire and have just been pushed out throughout Reno and displaced from their homes. This is a fire that broke out over the weekend, already burning more than 15,000 acres. It's injured 3 people, 3 firefighters, and firefighters really have a lot of work ahead of them.
0: ABC's Melissa Don, at least 38 homes turn to ash. FEMA says aid is on the way. 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
4: This is your News in One. Reporting for AFN Europe, I'm Navy Petty Officer Second Class Jack Hoppe. Polish pride is NATO pride. That's why U.S. service members join NATO allies and local nationals to celebrate Polish Armed Forces Day. The annual holiday commemorates the nation's victory over Soviet forces in the 1920 Battle of Warsaw. This year, the day was marked by military parades, highlighting unity across NATO and U.S.-Polish efforts to strengthen the alliance's eastern flank. A participant in the Warsaw Parade, U.S. Army Sergeant Tyler Richards, says he was excited to play a role during the momentous day.
5: It's really an honor to be here in support of our Polish brothers during their Armed Forces Day. I know this means a lot to them, so it's just great to come out and support them.
4: The holiday, first observed during the Second Polish Republic, was banned under communist rule before being officially revived in 1992. That was your News in One. I'm Navy Petty Officer Second Class Jack Hoppe.
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7: In the WNBA, Atlanta's Angel Reese set a league record with 26 rebounds in her team's victory at L.A., 78-71. Golden State got a win at Minnesota, 80-66. In the NBA, Portland Trailblazers guard Shaedon Sharpe will reportedly miss 6 months with a torn meniscus. The Cleveland Browns named Deshaun Watson as their starting quarterback. To baseball, 3 homers in Seattle for Cal Raleigh. The Mariners ended Philadelphia's 9-game winning streak, 9-2. Minnesota in San Francisco with wins. The Cubs as well. Cubbies won at Arizona 7-0. Kevin Gausman, the winning pitcher, with 7 innings of work. Cleveland won its 5th straight game, 4-2 at the Angels. Texas is alone in first in the AL West after a victory at the White Sox, 11-2. Boston got 2 runs top of the 9th to win at Miami, 4-2. Tampa Bay won 4-1 at Detroit. Washington over Colorado, 13-3.
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Santeria by Sublime. It is 107, and we are kicking off another hour of our afternoon mosh pit with a couple of interesting stories heading into this hour. And that's going to be the NFL teams and what Disney characters they were paired with, as well as some things that if you say, I think that means you're old. But we're going to discuss that a little bit later on. But right now, we got I Don't Care by Fall Out Boy.

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3: And in Roto right now, it is 77 degrees with a real feel of 84 degrees. You can expect a high of 80 degrees and a low of 67 degrees this evening. And over to Marone, it is 77 degrees right now with a real feel of 89, high of 88, and you can expect a low of 65. And over to the Euro-Dollar exchange, 1 euro equals $1.17.

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0: That was Oh Love by Green Day, a certified banger of a track, one of my personal favorite artists of all time. Actually, they are my favorite artists. And why is that? Because I have terrible music taste. It is 1:25. You are listening to your afternoon mosh pit with me, your host, Javi Mosh, joined by a very special guest, DJ TBD. That is to be determined, but you can also know him as Seaman Garrity, brand new to AFN, getting some airtime. You've heard a little bit of him and his wonderful voice here on air already over the last few days. We have an interesting little topic that we're going to discuss today, and that is because a post on TikTok is going viral because it asks the question, what is a word or phrase that instantly reveals someone's age bracket? So the first thing up was, or one of the first ones that catches my attention, I should say, is saying the word shrink to refer to a therapist. How old do you think someone is when they use the word shrink?
1: At least in their 40s, probably.
0: At least in their 40s? Yeah, I'm thinking 50s. I've never heard someone younger than 50 refer to a therapist as a shrink.
1: Yeah, 50 does sound about right.
0: It's just the perfect, like, Gen X age, you know?
1: Yeah, exactly.
0: And so some of the other stuff. Oh, here's a big one, especially for us as MCs, as videographers. You know, when you're going to record a video, do you say, what do you say when you're going to record a video?
1: I usually say filming.
0: You're going to say filming or taking a video or yeah. Recording something?
1: Yeah.
0: Yeah. How do you think people are when they say the term videotaping?
1: That one's 50 for sure.
0: For sure 50. And the last one we're going to jump into about very ever so briefly. We're going to say how old do you think someone is when they use the word pound sign?
1: Probably born in the 80s, so around my mom's age, 50 again.
0: Does your mom refer to a hashtag as a pound sign?
1: That she does.
0: Oh, no. Yeah, these are just some of the words and phrases that you hear and instantly reveal someone's age. But, you know, sometimes you can still refer to ages and still be young and hip by listening to amazing music on AFN. Because we always play all the best, the newest hits. Except for right now, as we are playing a classic for all those older gentlemen with 1985 by Bowling for Soup.

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1: I'm Petty Officer Ryan Brown. Chaplain Bosworth from the Oscar Austin came into the studio to give us some updates on spiritual readiness and resilience.
2: On the theme of resilience, right? We're asking how can human beings be psychologically, mentally, and spiritually resilient. This is really, really important for the military, right? Because the military is going to press each of us, you know, into roles that are going to test human resilience, right? So if you have a real sweet gig, you know, this tour, just wait to the next tour, right? And then something is going to be challenging, something's going to test you, something's going to be very difficult. And the military, just by virtue of its very nature, you know, kind of moving us around, you know, from tour to tour, the kind of situations they call us to, the hours sometimes that are involved, can be a real challenge for human resilience, among other things. But the one thing I landed on that I found to be most indicative of whether a sailor would not just function and survive, but actually like verge on thriving in kind of this environment, was if they were habitually thankful. So I understand that, you know, when we talk about gratitude, it kind of sounds like your grandma at Thanksgiving. We're all around the table and like, okay, before we like dive into the, you know, sweet potatoes and turkey, you know, let's all be our thankfuls. And you know, everybody kind of rolls their eyes, you know, but I think, thankfulness, you're willing to hang with us. I just want to kick around the idea that thankfulness is a powerful weapon, you know, for psychological resilience.
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0: That was Holla Back Girl, truly. In some circles, I'd say it's a bit of a sports stadium anthem, wouldn't you say? Yeah, well, I wouldn't know because I don't know sports, but someone here does, and that's our very own Seaman Garrity. Now, it is 1:40, and you are listening to your afternoon mosh pit with me, your host, Javi Mosh, joined by Seaman Garrity, as we discuss something that he's a little bit more well-versed than I am, and that is football. Because recently, Disney collaborated with the NFL on a new clothing collection that pairs characters with each of the 32 football teams, and some of the highlights are definitely some interesting ones. I think you were telling me off the cuff that there were some that you didn't really feel like made a lot of sense.
1: Yeah, there were a few. I wouldn't know what else to pick, but best choices.
0: I think one of the ones was Cleveland Browns picking Pluto.
1: Yeah, it's an interesting choice. Like, I don't know what I would put there, but probably not.
0: You just wouldn't really associate it really with each other. And I mean, followed up on that list, you had the Kansas City Chiefs with the Big Bad Wolf. I mean, I guess, you know, wolves are a very staple animal when it comes to like the American wilderness.
1: I mean
0: it's also just like is the Big Bad Wolf anything like specifically Disney? Like, I can't remember like what Disney property the Big Bad Wolf was a part of.
1: He was in one of their movies. I don't remember which one, but not prominent enough, I don't think.
0: Now, you were letting me know about your thoughts on your personal favorite team, the Green Bay Packers, and their choice of going with Chewbacca.
1: Now, I might be a little biased as a Star Wars and a Packers fan, but I really do like the choice of Hoth Chewie as the Packers mascot for the Disney collaboration. I think it works really well.
0: And I mean, he is nicknamed Chewie, and there are such a thing as Chewie cheeses, which Wisconsin is known for their cheese.
1: That they
0: are. Yeah. There are plenty more options that are willing to be discussed throughout, but we do not really have time to get into it. But if you are a fan of NFL season, which is very much underway right now, or is it about to start?
1: It's preseason.
0: It's preseason right now. That's right. Starts next week. So one way to catch up on your favorite preseason team games with your favorite teams, as well as follow the actual regular season, is by downloading the AFN Now app on whether it's your Android device, your Apple device, your select smart TVs, or even the Xbox Store. You can watch all of your favorite sports live or delayed, because usually out here stationed in Spain, they're going to be on a bit of a delay. But we got a little surprise for all of us emos who tune into AFN right now as we jump into another certified banger. But you're going to know exactly what that song is from the opening note.

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1: Stop by the golf course every Sunday from 1 to 8 p.m. for a little family fun on the green. $26 for each parent and child pair, $12 for each additional adult family member, and $7 for each additional child family member.
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0: in isolation.
1: Bessent says a process of level setting is underway to let countries know what is expected of them.
0: It is no longer acceptable to operate in the gray spaces of this conflict.
1: Iran's currency hit a record low Monday, and the United Arab Emirates announced last week it is suspending all trade and financial transactions with Iran. At the White House, Jared Halpern, Fox News.
2: Meantime, Canada will reportedly unveil new retaliatory tariffs against the U.S. today. It's the latest escalation between the two nations and Canada's response after President Trump told Canadian leaders to fall in line.
3: President Trump posting on Truth Social in part, on January 1st, 2027, tariffs on all cars, trucks, both large and small, automotive parts and steel will be increased to 50%. Built in the U.S. and there are zero tariffs, Canada will be treated like a state no longer. The goods represent about 5% of Canadian exports to the U.S. and are worth roughly $20 billion. Canada is responding. Dollar-for-dollar retaliatory tariffs take effect September 8th, targeting U.S. sectors including steel and dairy.
2: And that's Fox Business's Lydia Hu. Meantime, President Trump posting on Truth Social today, the United States is giving serious consideration to changing the name of Lake Ontario to Lake America, in that we don't expect to be doing much business with Ontario any longer. 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
4: This is your News in One. Reporting for AFN Europe, I'm Navy Petty Officer Second Class Jack Hoppe. Polish pride is NATO pride. That's why U.S. service members join NATO allies and local nationals to celebrate Polish Armed Forces Day. The annual holiday commemorates the nation's victory over Soviet forces in the 1920 Battle of Warsaw. This year, the day was marked by military parades, highlighting unity across NATO and U.S.-Polish efforts to strengthen the alliance's eastern flank. A participant in the Warsaw Parade, U.S. Army Sergeant Tyler Richards, says he was excited to play a role during the momentous day.
5: It's truly an honor to be here in support of our Polish brothers during their Armed Forces Day. I know this means a lot to them, so it's just great to come out and support them.
4: The holiday, first observed during the Second Polish Republic, was banned under communist rule before being officially revived in 1992. That was your News in One. I'm Navy Petty Officer Second Class Jack Hoppe.
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7: In the WNBA, Atlanta's Angel Reese set a league record with 26 rebounds in her team's victory at L.A., 78-71. Golden State got a win at Minnesota, 80-66. In the NBA, Portland Trailblazers guard Shaedon Sharpe will reportedly miss 6 months with a torn meniscus. The Cleveland Browns named Deshaun Watson as their starting quarterback. To baseball, three homers in Seattle for Cal Raleigh. The Mariners ended Philadelphia's nine-game winning streak, 9-2. Minnesota and San Francisco with wins. The Cubs as well. Cubbies won at Arizona 7-0. Kevin Gausman, the winning pitcher, with seven innings of work. Cleveland won its fifth straight game, 4-2 at the Angels. Texas is alone in first in the AL West after a victory at the White Sox, 11-2. Boston got two runs top of the ninth to win at Miami, 4-2. Tampa Bay won 4-1 at Detroit. Washington over Colorado, 13-3.
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That was Normal by BTS. It is 2:07, kicking off our last hour of the afternoon mosh pit. And what is a golden retriever rescued from a landslide and a stolen farm stand that was replaced have in common? They are both feel-good news stories that are coming up throughout this final hour together, so stick around for that. But right now, we got some feel-good music with Ironic by Alanis Morissette. It's a black flag.

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3: 79 degrees with a feel of 83 here in Arota, and you can expect partially sunny and comfortable skies throughout the afternoon with a high of around 80 expected. Tonight, you can expect partly cloudy skies and a low of around 67 to cool off. Now, over in Marone, it's currently 81 with a feel of 92. The high is expected around 88, so you can expect this afternoon to be partly sunny and pretty pleasant, at least compared to how it has been lately, or I should say about a month ago when it was really bad. And tonight, you can expect partly cloudy skies with a low of 65. Under your exchange rate, $1.17 equals a euro. 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That is AFN Road. It's all of you listeners. 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Back to the music. 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

That was Holly by the band Camino. It is 2:24, and you are listening to your afternoon mosh pit with me, your host, Hoppy Mosh, as we dive into my favorite part of our day, and that is the feel-good news. And our first feel-good news story is of a golden retriever named Lexa, which was rescued after surviving 3 days buried underneath a landslide in the Philippines. The dog went missing after heavy rain caused the soil behind her family's home to collapse. But 3 days later, they heard faint barking, so volunteers used jackhammers to dig their way to her. They eventually created a small opening, and Lexa crawled out safely, which is a beautiful, beautiful, heartwarming story. And that's kind of the whole point of them, you know. Now, our second story is of a retired Chinese man who spent more than a decade traveling the country with his wife after she became partially paralyzed. They decided back in 2014 that they would rather travel together than spend the rest of their life in a hospital. And so, the husband and his wife's full-time caregiver on the road, and even upgraded the camper van to make things more comfortable. So far, the couple has visited 31 out of 33 different regions in China. So that's also a really, really fun story to be hearing about, because, you know, sometimes hearing of a terminal diagnosis doesn't mean you have to make everything in the for the rest of your life about that diagnosis. You can always, always see the light in things and do something more. And things like that really warm my heart to hear. Now, we got one more heartwarming story to talk about, but not just yet. So we're going to listen to some more amazing music, and then we'll jump into that. But right now, we got Edge of the Earth by The Beaches.

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Sports Car by Tate McRae. It is 2:38, and you are listening to your afternoon mosh pit with me, your host, Javi Mosh, as we dive into our final feel-good news story of the day, and that is coming from Rhode Island, as a family there was excited about their new farm stand, but it was called, and it was supposed to be called Kay's Bake Stand. The owner spent months building the stand so that his wife could sell her homemade sourdough bread, but unfortunately, the stand was stolen from them on their first day. So the woman posted about it online, and a local construction company came to the rescue as they used the original blueprints to recreate the stand and then built it for free. The replacement was so similar to the original that the woman ended up crying, but this time they were happy tears. And there is a news report about it. If you ever want to look up Rhode Island Family Farm Stand, then you should be able to find that story quite quickly. Now, stories like these, they really bring to light the goodness that is still in the hearts of many people all around the world. And I know right now it feels like we're getting bad news every 2 seconds, especially the way that algorithms are set up online. It's just bad news after bad news after bad news. And while it is important to know what's going on in the world, it's also important to be reminded that there is still good out there. And that's kind of the whole point of the feel-good news. It's supposed to brighten up your day, make you remember that there is still hope, that there's still good things about life. Because, you know, sometimes you woke up on the wrong side of the bed. Sometimes you got stuck with some last minute maintenance. Anything that happens that might be able to turn your day and make it a bad one, we're trying to turn that back around. And that's the whole point. That's what I do. That's what it does for me, at least. And with that said, we're going to jump back into some more amazing music with I Like Me Better by Love.

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pamper your pup, and uplift your spirits at doggy date night, join the Liberty Center for a night of furry companionship, laughter, and love, because sometimes a canine cuddle is the best therapy. 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

That was Please, Please, Please by Sabrina Carpenter, closing out this time together. It is 2:57. That means that our time together has come to its end. I hope you've enjoyed spending your afternoon with me as much as I enjoy spending it with all of you. Don't forget to tune in tomorrow morning for some more amazing music. Right now, My Worst Enemy by Lit.

0: Abbott. The hot, dry West is fertile ground for fire, and one in Texas right now exploded overnight to three times the size of the one outside Reno. ABC's Jim Ryan is in Dallas-Fort Worth.
1: The largest of the blazes has blackened the brushy countryside between Fort Worth and Abilene. For the firefighters, it's literally an uphill battle.
2: They're experiencing rough terrain, heavy vegetation, high heat, and then also there's gusts of winds that are impacting the fire as well.
1: Laura Stevens of the Texas A&M Forest Service, the blaze doubled in size overnight and now covers an estimated 50,000 acres. Jim Ryan, ABC News in Dallas-Fort Worth.
0: And that Hawk Fire near Reno is still burning, two-thirds uncontained, about 40 homes destroyed. President Trump got ahead of Canada's plans today to have retaliatory tariffs, claiming he's considering renaming Lake Ontario Lake America. China just said that it will defend its interests in Iran after the U.S. threatened an economic D-Day on countries that do business with America's enemy. ABC News senior political correspondent Rachel Scott reports from the White House.
3: President Trump threatening Canadian leaders to fall in line as he threatens to impose new 50% tariffs on car parts, cars, and steel. On top of the steep tariffs he's already imposed on furniture, textiles, building supplies, and alcohol. Canada responding, vowing to impose a dollar-for-dollar tariff on their own. The president brushing that off, writing on social media, "We don't need Canada, they need us."
0: Homeland Security says a massive two-week operation in Virginia and Maryland brought in 1,300 illegal immigrants. DHS says it's mainly targeting people with criminal histories. South Carolina is considering today whether to continue having a Senator Graham. It's the Republican primary to replace the late Lindsey Graham with his sister Darlene, who has never held office before. She has Donald Trump's backing against Freedom Caucus conservative Ralph Norman. This is ABC News.
4: This is your Pacific Pulse. I'm Petty Officer Second Class Christian Kibler. In Indonesia, U.S. Army soldiers with 1st Battalion, 196th Infantry participate in Exercise Katria Warrior 26 at Bataruja Combat Training Center. KW-26 is a joint bilateral military training exercise with the Indonesian Army designed to build teamwork, share tactics, and improve military readiness. In Timor-Leste, the U.S. Navy-led Pacific Partnership 2026 in Dili kicks off and will run until August 26th. This is the mission's eighth return to the country and brings together service members from partner nations Canada, Germany, and New Zealand. And in the Republic of Korea, service members from the U.S. and ROC gather for a memorial ceremony at Hill 303. Participants from both nations join to remember the sacrifice during the Korean War and strengthen the U.S.-ROC alliance. This has been your Pacific Pulse. I'm Petty Officer Second Class Christian Kibler.
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6: In the WNBA, Atlanta's Angel Reese set a league record with 26 rebounds in her team's victory at L.A., 78-71. Golden State got a win at Minnesota, 80-66. In the NBA, Portland Trailblazers guard Shaedon Sharpe will reportedly miss 6 months with a torn meniscus. The Cleveland Browns named Deshaun Watson as their starting quarterback. To baseball, three homers in Seattle for Cal Raleigh. The Mariners ended Philadelphia's nine-game winning streak, 9-2. Minnesota in San Francisco with wins. The Cubs as well. Cubbies won at Arizona 7-0. Kevin Gausman, the winning pitcher, with seven innings of work. Cleveland won its fifth straight game, 4-2 at the Angels. Texas is alone in first in the AL West after a victory at the White Sox, 11-2. Boston got two runs top of the ninth to win at Miami, 4-2. Tampa Bay won 4-1 at Detroit. Washington over Colorado, 13-3.
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0: Hi, sweetie. Our new personal trainer is here.
1: Yay!
0: Hi there. We are so glad to meet you. Now, Susie, we're going to do what the nice lady says.
2: Listen up, short round. We're going to start off with 500 one-handed push-ups. Got that?
0: Thanks anyway.
3: If you want your kids to live a healthy life, it doesn't have to be like they're in training for one of those freaky reality shows. It can be as simple as planning family outings that involve physical activity. Children who are physically active are less likely to develop problems with their weight.
4: 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My daughter and I have been asked to say a few words about family communication. Say hi, Alexa.
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7: I'm Colonel Nick Hague, Space Force Guardian and NASA astronaut. 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Wherever duty takes us, even into space, staying connected keeps us grounded. Semper Supra.

Yeah. I'm not watch my body like the demo, watch how much. Yeah. Anything you said, them girl, I do it like it's hot.

0: America. I'm Therese Crowley, Fox News. Canada preparing to unveil new retaliatory tariffs against the U.S. after failing to take the U.S. deal. It's Canada's response after President Trump told Canadian leaders to fall in line or face far worse consequences than the tariffs already imposed, and now posting he's considering renaming Lake Ontario as Lake America, in that we don't expect to be doing much business with Ontario any longer.
1: President Trump posting on Truth Social in part, on January 1st, 2027, tariffs on all cars, trucks, both large and small, automotive parts and steel will be increased to 50%. Built in the U.S. and there are zero tariffs, Canada will be treated like a state no longer. The goods represent about 5% of Canadian exports to the U.S. and are worth roughly $20 billion. Canada is responding. Dollar-for-dollar retaliatory tariffs take effect September 8th, targeting U.S. sectors, including steel and dairy.
0: Fox Business' Lydia Hu. President Trump also posting the failing Islamic Republic is not paying large segments of their military while killing protesters, a humanitarian crisis of epic proportions and must be stopped now. As the U.S. Treasury applies the final economic squeeze.
2: Treasury Secretary Scott Bessent on Operation Economic Outcast, warning of strong sanctions against nations doing business with Iran.
3: It is now a time for world leaders to make a decision between prosperity and isolation.
2: Bessent says a process of level setting is underway to let countries know what is expected of them.
3: It is no longer acceptable to operate in the gray spaces of this conflict.
2: Iran's currency hit a record low Monday, and the United Arab Emirates announced last week it is suspending all trade in
0: America is listening to Fox News.
4: This is your News in One. Reporting for AFN Europe, I'm Navy Petty Officer Second Class Jack Hoppe. Polish pride is NATO pride. That's why U.S. service members join NATO allies and local nationals to celebrate Polish Armed Forces Day. The annual holiday commemorates the nation's victory over Soviet forces in the 1920 Battle of Warsaw. This year, the day was marked by military parades, highlighting unity across NATO and U.S.-Polish efforts to strengthen the alliance's eastern flank. A participant in the Warsaw Parade, U.S. Army Sergeant Tyler Richards, says he was excited to play a role during the momentous day.
5: It's really an honor to be here in support of our Polish brothers during their Armed Forces Day. I know this means a lot to them, so it's just great to come out and support them.
4: The holiday, first observed during the Second Polish Republic, was banned under communist rule before being officially revived in 1992. That was your News in One. I'm Navy Petty Officer Second Class Jack Hoppe.
6: From the Fox Sports Studios in Los Angeles, here's Steve DeSigger.
7: In the WNBA, Atlanta's Angel Reese set a league record with 26 rebounds in her team's victory at L.A., 78-71. Golden State got a win at Minnesota, 80-66. In the NBA, Portland Trailblazers guard Shaedon Sharpe will reportedly miss 6 months with a torn meniscus. The Cleveland Browns named Deshaun Watson as their starting quarterback. To baseball, three homers in Seattle for Cal Raleigh. The Mariners ended Philadelphia's nine-game winning streak, 9-2. Minnesota and San Francisco with wins. The Cubs as well. Cubbies won at Arizona 7-0. Kevin Gausman, the winning pitcher, with seven innings of work. Cleveland won its fifth straight game, 4-2 at the Angels. Texas is alone in first in the AL West after a victory at the White Sox, 11-2. Boston got two runs top of the ninth to win at Miami, 4-2. Tampa Bay won 4-1 at Detroit. Washington over Colorado, 13-3.

0: human cannonball.
1: Yes, I am El Blamo. When I'm shot out of the cannon hurtling across the sky, I am the world's most famous projectile. 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In the back seat, if I'm not wearing a seat belt, I could go hurtling through the car, quite possibly injuring myself and others riding along as well. 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
3: At DOEA, we're proud to take a bold step forward this school year by embracing the science of reading. 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We're ensuring that every student has what it takes to read proficiently and effectively. Because reading doesn't happen by chance, it happens by design. And when we get the science right, every child gets the future they deserve.
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3: This is your Pacific Pulse. I'm Petty Officer 2nd Class Christian Kibler. In Indonesia, U.S. Army soldiers with 1st Battalion, 196th Infantry participate in Exercise Katria Warrior 26 at Batarujo Combat Training Center. KW-26 is a joint bilateral military training exercise with the Indonesian Army designed to build teamwork, share tactics, and improve military readiness. In Timor-Leste, the U.S. Navy-led Pacific Partnership 2026 in Dili kicks off and will run until August 26th. This is the mission's 8th return to the country and brings together service members from partner nations Canada, Germany, and New Zealand. And in the Republic of Korea, service members from the U.S. and ROC gather for a memorial ceremony at Hill 303. Participants from both nations join to remember the sacrifice during the Korean War and strengthen the U.S.-ROC alliance. This has been your Pacific Pulse. I'm Petty Officer 2nd Class Christian Kibler.

0: to you.
1: I had this buddy in my unit who liked his beer way too much. I asked him about it one day. You can imagine how that went.
2: Look, I don't have a problem with beer. I just like the way it tastes.
1: About what you'd expect. So I said, I've always loved the taste of chocolate milk, but I never sat down and drank a half a case of this stuff at one time. He asked me what person in their right mind would drink a half a case of chocolate milk when this light bulb went off over his head. If someone you know is showing signs of a drinking problem, talk to him. You might make a bigger impact than you realize. I had this buddy in my unit who liked his beer way too much. I asked him about it one day. You can imagine how that went.
2: Look, I don't have a problem with beer. I just like the way it tastes.
1: About what you'd expect. So I said, I've always loved the taste of chocolate milk, but I never sat down and drank a half a case of this stuff at one time. He asked me what person in their right mind would drink a half a case of chocolate milk when this light bulb went off over his head. If someone you know is showing signs of a drinking problem, talk to him. You might make a bigger impact than you realize.
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4: I'm Colonel Nick Haig, Space Force Guardian and NASA astronaut. When I launched to the International Space Station on a NASA mission as part of the astronaut program, I was away from home for 171 days. But even on orbit, connection matters. Thanks to the American Forces Network, I stayed in touch with news, sports, and the little things that make the station feel like home. Wherever duty takes us, even into space, staying connected keeps us grounded. Semper Supra.

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1: From ABC News, I'm Wayne Cabot. The jury that will decide if Lindsay Clancy was suffering postpartum psychosis when she killed her three young children is today hearing from a forensic psychologist among the last witnesses before deliberations start possibly tomorrow. ABC's Peter Haralambu says the expert is working to cast doubt on her defense.
2: Providing kind of an alternate theory of motive here. His argument is that Clancy is someone who was controlling and disciplined throughout her entire life, and that after her mental health began to decline right around October 2022, and she began seeing all these experts and doctors, she became frustrated that her symptoms could not get under control, that she was declining, that she couldn't really do anything about it. She then considered suicide.
1: The Massachusetts mom said that she heard a voice in her head. At this hour, Canada is about to announce retaliatory tariffs on the U.S. President Trump this morning threatening to rename Lake Ontario Lake America. China saying today it will defend its interests in Iran after the U.S. threatened an economic D-Day on countries that do business with it. ABC's Rachel Scott at the White House.
3: Treasury Secretary Scott Bessent was expected to unveil a host of sanctions against Iranian trade partners. But Secretary Bessent only warned those sanctions were to come, and he didn't name any countries, including China, Iran's top trade partner.
4: Why not impose the sanctions today?
5: Well, we are giving everyone the opportunity to remedy bad behavior. Why would I want to blow up the global financial system?
3: Iran's chief negotiator says they aren't buying it.
1: Pennsylvania reporting its first measles death in 35 years. Two people from Lancaster County, Amish country, both unvaccinated. Nevada firefighters making some progress in the Hawk Fire, which has burned 40 homes. An even bigger fire in Fort Worth doubled in size overnight west of Fort Worth. This is ABC News.
6: This is your Pacific Pulse. I'm Petty Officer Second Class Christian Kibler. In Indonesia, U.S. Army soldiers with 1st Battalion, 196th Infantry participate in Exercise Katria Warrior 26 at Batarujo Combat Training Center. KW-26 is a joint bilateral military training exercise with the Indonesian Army designed to build teamwork, share tactics, and improve military readiness. In Timor-Leste, the U.S. Navy-led Pacific Partnership 2026 in Dili kicks off and will run until August 26th. This is the mission's 8th return to the country and brings together service members from partner nations Canada, Germany, and New Zealand. And in the Republic of Korea, service members from the U.S. and ROC gather for a memorial ceremony at Hill 303. Participants from both nations join to remember the sacrifice during the Korean War and strengthen the U.S.-ROC alliance. This has been your Pacific Pulse. I'm Petty Officer Second Class Christian Kibler.
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8: In the WNBA, Atlanta's Angel Reese set a league record with 26 rebounds in her team's victory at L.A., 78-71. Golden State got a win at Minnesota, 80-66. In the NBA, Portland Trailblazers guard Shaedon Sharpe will reportedly miss 6 months with a torn meniscus. The Cleveland Browns named Deshaun Watson as their starting quarterback. To baseball, three homers in Seattle for Cal Raleigh. The Mariners ended Philadelphia's 9-game winning streak, 9-2. Minnesota in San Francisco with wins. The Cubs as well. Cubbies won at Arizona 7-0. Kevin Gausman, the winning pitcher, with 7 innings of work. Cleveland won its 5th straight game, 4-2 at the Angels. Texas is alone in first in the AL West after a victory at the White Sox, 11-2. Boston got 2 runs top of the 9th to win at Miami, 4-2. Tampa Bay won 4-1 at Detroit. Washington over Colorado, 13-3.
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To any that talk to him and they in love, just make sure you hide your little sister from him. They tell me Chubb's the only one that get your hand-me-downs. And party at the party playing with his nose now. And Baca got a weird case, why is he?

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Atlanta was the mecca, building railroads and trains. Bear with me for a second, let me put y'all on game. The settlers was using town folk to make them richer. Fast forward 2024, you got the same agenda. You run to Atlanta when you need a check balance. Let me break it down for you, this the real challenge. You call future when you didn't see the club. Lil baby help you get your lingo up. 21, get your first

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Hey, hey, hey, hey, run for your life. Freaky, he a 69 God. Freaky, he a 69 God. 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Hey.

0: outside. Looks like he's gone for the day. Perfect time to strike.
1: Right. So what's the plan?
0: You go through his sock drawer, I'll go through his closet.
1: And what exactly are we looking for?
0: Nothing special, just being nosy.
1: This seems like a violation of privacy.
0: How else are we supposed to know what type of person we're living with?
1: We could always just, you know, talk to him.
0: Yeah. That can work, too.
2: Everyone deserves a sense of privacy. Respect your roommates when sharing quarters.
3: So you think you had the worst family ever?
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0: Dave is running late for work. He's multitasking while driving.
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2: AFN local time is 7:45, and it looks like traffic has stopped on eastbound Route 70.
1: That's not a problem. Set the GPS, get me around the traffic jam,
2: on the road.
1: Destination, enter, and...
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4: This is your News in One. Reporting for AFN Europe, I'm Navy Petty Officer Second Class Jack Hoppe. Polish pride is NATO pride. That's why U.S. service members join NATO allies and local nationals to celebrate Polish Armed Forces Day. The annual holiday commemorates the nation's victory over Soviet forces in the 1920 Battle of Warsaw. This year, the day was marked by military parades, highlighting unity across NATO and U.S.-Polish efforts to strengthen the alliance's eastern flank. A participant in the Warsaw Parade, U.S. Army Sergeant Tyler Richards, says he was excited to play a role during the momentous day.
5: It's really an honor to be here in support of our Polish brothers during their Armed Forces Day. I know this means a lot to them, so it's just great to come out and support them.
4: The holiday, first observed during the Second Polish Republic, was banned under communist rule before being officially revived in 1992. That was your News in One. I'm Navy Petty Officer Second Class Jack Hoppe.
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0: imagine? You are leaving on a very serious assignment. We must set our watches so we think of each other the same time each day. Okay?
1: Yes, ma'am.
0: You promise, Daddy?
1: Sure. How about you?
0: Yes, sir.
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0: on the Eagle.
1: Strikes back. I'm Lisa Brady, Fox News. Retaliatory tariffs just announced on about $20 billion worth of U.S. goods, the same amount of Canadian goods targeted by higher Trump tariffs after trade talks broke down.
2: We're under unprovoked attack by President Trump.
1: Ontario Premier Doug

0: Ford telling Fox Business.
1: I always say Canadians, myself, we love the American people. We love the U.S. And it's unfortunate that President Trump has taken this avenue.
0: The president accuses Canada of treating U.S. products unfairly, each side blaming the other for the stalemate. President Trump says Iran has been notified that any boat placing new mines within international waters in the Strait of Hormuz will be destroyed. The new warning a day after new U.S. sanctions were announced as part of an economic D-Day to isolate Iran.
2: Among the new sanctions includes an expanded list of secondary sanctions targeting digital assets, technology, gold, aviation, and shipping. In addition, the Treasury Department sanctioned nearly 60 entities, individuals, and vessels in multiple jurisdictions. The actions go after what the department describes as a network of shadow fleet vessels operating across many different countries.
0: Fox's Trey Yingst in Tel Aviv. An apparent threat from Iran against President Trump's youngest son.
3: A Secret Service spokesman says the agency is aware of a video aired on Iranian state media that reportedly threatens President Trump's son, Barron, and shows locations where the first son is known to spend time. Fox has not independently viewed that video. The Secret Service says it investigates anything that can be perceived as a threat toward protectees and out of concern for operational security, does not discuss matters of protective intelligence.
0: Fox's Jared Halpern at the White House. It's runoff day to settle primaries in several states, including South Carolina, where Senator Darlene Graham is finishing her late brother's term and running to keep the seat, facing Congressman Ralph Norman for a spot on the November ballot. 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
4: This is your Pacific Pulse. I'm Petty Officer Second Class Christian Kibler. In Indonesia, U.S. Army soldiers with 1st Battalion, 196th Infantry participate in Exercise Katria Warrior 26 at Batarujo Combat Training Center. KW-26 is a joint bilateral military training exercise with the Indonesian Army designed to build teamwork, share tactics, and improve military readiness. In Timor-Leste, the U.S. Navy-led Pacific Partnership 2026 in Dili kicks off and will run until August 26th. This is the mission's 8th return to the country and brings together service members from partner nations Canada, Germany, and New Zealand. And in the Republic of Korea, service members from the U.S. and ROC gather for a memorial ceremony at Hill 303. Participants from both nations join to remember the sacrifice during the Korean War and strengthen the U.S.-ROC alliance. This has been your Pacific Pulse. I'm Petty Officer Second Class Christian Kibler.
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6: In the WNBA, Atlanta's Angel Reese set a league record with 26 rebounds in her team's victory at L.A., 78-71. Golden State got a win at Minnesota, 80-66. In the NBA, Portland Trailblazers guard Shaedon Sharpe will reportedly miss 6 months with a torn meniscus. The Cleveland Browns named Deshaun Watson as their starting quarterback. To baseball, three homers in Seattle for Cal Raleigh. The Mariners ended Philadelphia's 9-game winning streak, 9-2. Minnesota in San Francisco with wins. The Cubs as well. Cubbies won at Arizona 7-0. Kevin Gausman, the winning pitcher, with 7 innings of work. Cleveland won its 5th straight game, 4-2 at the Angels. Texas is alone in first in the AL West after a victory at the White Sox, 11-2. Boston got 2 runs top of the 9th to win at Miami, 4-2. Tampa Bay won 4-1 at Detroit. Washington over Colorado, 13-3.

0: New tour, new town. Do you respond like this? Or this? Keeping an honest but positive perspective on your move will help your kids do the same. Pointing them in the direction of school and community activities will help them find their own niche, too, and give them a sense that they're actively involved and not just along for the ride. It can be a real jungle out there when duty calls for a move. But before you do this, remember that with your kids, it's monkey see, monkey do.
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0: 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It applies to service members worldwide, but its origins are in the U.S. Constitution. 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In creating the UCMJ, Congress assured that justice would be fair and consistent with the principles of the Constitution. The Uniform Code of Military Justice, protecting the individual and the institution.
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2: This is your Pacific Pulse. I'm Petty Officer Second Class Christian Kibler. In Indonesia, U.S. Army soldiers with 1st Battalion, 196th Infantry participate in Exercise Katria Warrior 26 at Batarujo Combat Training Center. KW-26 is a joint bilateral military training exercise with the Indonesian Army designed to build teamwork, share tactics, and improve military readiness. In Timor-Leste, the U.S. Navy-led Pacific Partnership 2026 in Dili kicks off and will run until August 26th. This is the mission's 8th return to the country and brings together service members from partner nations Canada, Germany, and New Zealand. And in the Republic of Korea, service members from the U.S. and ROC gather for a memorial ceremony at Hill 303. Participants from both nations join to remember the sacrifice during the Korean War and strengthen the U.S.-ROC alliance. This has been your Pacific Pulse. I'm Petty Officer Second Class Christian Kibler.

0: Are you thinking all about the risks of social networking sites? 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
1: OMG.
0: Embarrassing, yes. But other things are worse, like posting info about family members who are in the military, especially if it's about deployments, locations, or job duties, because those details can be dangerous in the wrong hands. So use GoodOpSec online. And while a bad hair photo may make you want to scream, it won't put anyone in danger.
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0: News. I'm Michelle Franzen. Trade talks remain stalled between the U.S. and Canada. Canadian officials announcing new details on its retaliatory tariffs for American imports after President Trump imposed a 50% tariff hike on some Canadian goods. Effective September 8th, Canada will put into place tariffs up to 50% on some U.S. goods.
1: And they're effectively going to be matching those tariffs that the United States applied to the same goods. Now, they say it's not going to be exactly a perfect match of product for product, but it will be similar. So that means we're going to see a 50% counter tariff on things like steel and aluminum. They had previously been subjected to a 25% tariff. We'll also see a 50% tariff on things like furniture, clothing, and apparel, and tariffs will also apply to some food products as well.
0: ABC's Karen Travers. The Supreme Court has allowed some of President Trump's executive order on mail-in ballots to proceed. The Trump administration says the new rules will make voting by mail more secure. Critics say there's no evidence of widespread voter fraud in U.S. elections. ABC

0: Jay O'Brien has more.
1: There's a flurry of lawsuits here, and the court did not rule, the high court, on the merits and the contents of Trump's executive order here, which means this issue is likely to be in front of the Supreme Court again. The three liberal justices dissenting here, Justice Ketanji Brown Jackson calling the president's executive order, quote, blatantly unconstitutional.
0: Troubling findings on pro football players and brain injuries.
2: CTE is a degenerative brain disorder caused by repeated head injuries. At least one in four former football players in the NFL who died between 2016 and 2021 may have had it, according to a study in the British Medical Journal. And among those who gave their brains to science, and more than 300 did, nearly all had evidence of CTE, 93.2%. In a statement to ESPN, the NFL says it continuously strives to make the game of football safer.
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3: This is your News in One. Reporting for AFN Europe, I'm Navy Petty Officer Second Class Jack Hoppe. Polish pride is NATO pride. That's why U.S. service members join NATO allies and local nationals to celebrate Polish Armed Forces Day. The annual holiday commemorates the nation's victory over Soviet forces in the 1920 Battle of Warsaw. This year, the day was marked by military parades, highlighting unity across NATO and U.S.-Polish efforts to strengthen the alliance's eastern flank. A participant in the Warsaw Parade, U.S. Army Sergeant Tyler Richards, says he was excited to play a role during the momentous day.
4: It's really an honor to be here in support of our Polish brothers during their Armed Forces Day. I know this means a lot to them, so it's just great to come out and support them.
3: The holiday, first observed during the Second Polish Republic, was banned under communist rule before being officially revived in 1992. That was your News in One. I'm Navy Petty Officer Second Class Jack Hoppe.
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6: In the WNBA, Atlanta's Angel Reese set a league record with 26 rebounds in her team's victory at L.A., 78-71. Golden State got a win at Minnesota, 80-66. In the NBA, Portland Trailblazers guard Shaedon Sharpe will reportedly miss 6 months with a torn meniscus. The Cleveland Browns named Deshaun Watson as their starting quarterback. To baseball, three homers in Seattle for Cal Raleigh. The Mariners ended Philadelphia's nine-game winning streak, 9-2. Minnesota in San Francisco with wins. The Cubs as well. Cubbies won at Arizona 7-0. Kevin Gausman, the winning pitcher, with 7 innings of work. Cleveland won its 5th straight game, 4-2 at the Angels. Texas is alone in first in the AL West after a victory at the White Sox, 11-2. Boston got 2 runs top of the 9th to win at Miami, 4-2. Tampa Bay won 4-1 at Detroit. Washington over Colorado, 13-3.
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0: Today's weather looks bright and sunny, and that trend continues. So the forecast for the rest of the week, a high probability for sun damage to your skin, and that can turn into skin cancer. Even on cloudy days, the harmful rays get through. So take the proper precautions and cover up. That's today's forecast. Here's Jim with sports.
1: Thanks, Bob. Last night's game was a huge upset.
0: Excuse me, Jim, just one more reminder. Skin cancer is serious, so protect yourself every day.
2: 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So before you take off this weekend, find out what sort of roads you might encounter and check into the local riding laws. 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
3: 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Though the Continental Army faced a fierce defeat, General George Washington retreated across the East River, ensuring the fight for American independence would endure. And this has been this week's Reflective Moments of America's Military. 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
2: 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Reporting for AFN Europe, I'm Navy Petty Officer Second Class Jack Hoppe. Polish pride is NATO pride. That's why U.S. service members join NATO allies and local nationals to celebrate Polish Armed Forces Day. The annual holiday commemorates the nation's victory over Soviet forces in the 1920 Battle of Warsaw. This year, the day was marked by military parades, highlighting unity across NATO and U.S.-Polish efforts to strengthen the alliance's eastern flank. A participant in the Warsaw Parade, U.S. Army Sergeant Tyler Richards, says he was excited to play a role during the momentous day.
3: It's really an honor to be here in support of our Polish brothers during their Armed Forces Day. I know this means a lot to them, so it's just great to come out and support them.
2: The holiday, first observed during the Second Polish Republic, was banned under communist rule before being officially revived in 1992. That was your News in One. I'm Navy Petty Officer Second Class Jack Hoppe.
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0: This is a Fox News alert. Dolly Parton has died. I'm Lisa Brady. A family statement just posted on social media confirming the loss of an American icon.
1: Dolly Parton was a singer, songwriter, actor, businesswoman, and philanthropist. Born the fourth of 12 children in 1946 in Locust Ridge, Tennessee, Parton was a pioneer for women in country music. Her biggest hits include 9 to 5, Jolene, Here You Come Again, and I Will Always Love You. She was inducted into the Country Music and Rock and Roll Halls of Fame, won multiple Grammys, was awarded the National Medal of Arts, and received the Recording Academy's Lifetime Achievement Award. Her Imagination Library has distributed more than 280 million free books to kids worldwide, and her theme park, Dollywood, has entertained millions since it opened in 1986. Tanya J. Powers, Fox News.
0: Dolly Parton was 80 and had suffered health issues recently. Her family says she died peacefully. Again, Dolly Parton dead at 80. Retaliation and outreach. Canada slapping new tariffs on American goods in response to higher U.S. tariffs that kicked in after trade talks broke down. Ontario Premier Doug Ford telling Fox Business the dispute will lead to layoffs of auto workers. However, he's also saying that he feels the best path would be to reach a deal. Now, the new Canada tariffs on U.S. goods include steel, cheese, and seafood. Canada is acknowledging, though, this will cause pain there as well, offering a support package to impacted workers and businesses. President Trump argues Canada has been treating some U.S. products unfairly for years.

0: and has threatened another tariff increase in January. 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
1: This is your Pacific Pulse. I'm Petty Officer Second Class Christian Kibler. In Indonesia, U.S. Army soldiers with 1st Battalion, 196th Infantry participate in Exercise Katria Warrior 26 at Batarudra Combat Training Center. KW-26 is a joint bilateral military training exercise with the Indonesian Army designed to build teamwork, share tactics, and improve military readiness. In Timor-Leste, the U.S. Navy-led Pacific Partnership 2026 in Dili kicks off and will run until August 26th. This is the mission's 8th return to the country and brings together service members from partner nations Canada, Germany, and New Zealand. And in the Republic of Korea, service members from the U.S. and ROC gather for a memorial ceremony at Hill 303. Participants from both nations join to remember the sacrifice during the Korean War and strengthen the U.S.-ROC alliance. This has been your Pacific Pulse. I'm Petty Officer Second Class Christian Kibler.
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3: In the WNBA, Atlanta's Angel Reese set a league record with 26 rebounds in her team's victory at L.A., 78-71. Golden State got a win at Minnesota, 80-66. In the NBA, Portland Trailblazers guard Shaedon Sharpe will reportedly miss 6 months with a torn meniscus. The Cleveland Browns named Deshaun Watson as their starting quarterback. To baseball, 3 homers in Seattle for Cal Raleigh. The Mariners ended Philadelphia's 9-game winning streak, 9-2. Minnesota and San Francisco with wins. The Cubs as well. Cubbies won at Arizona 7-0. Kevin Gausman, the winning pitcher, with 7 innings of work. Cleveland won its 5th straight game, 4-2 at the Angels. Texas is alone in first in the AL West after a victory at the White Sox, 11-2. Boston got 2 runs top of the 9th to win at Miami, 4-2. Tampa Bay won 4-1 at Detroit. Washington over Colorado, 13-3.
2: Fresh music. Familiar.

0: So I got my 2 mile run in. I think I'm ready for my PT test.
1: Yeah, I got this paper for the copier. I'm ready for a nap.
0: You what?
1: I had to go all the way to the supply room to get it.
0: Wait, you're that exhausted from carrying a ream of paper?
1: Hey, 2 reams, okay? That's like 1,000 sheets all the way down the hall.
0: Dude, you'll never be able to pass a PT test. Just 20 minutes of exercise a day would make a big difference. Before you know it, you'll be able to carry a whole box of paper.
2: Oh, cool. Life can be stressful, but it doesn't have to be. Too often we get swept away with how busy our lives can get. Going to meetings, writing reports, running the kids around. Before you know it, you're overwhelmed. Are you scheduling any leisure time for yourself? Well, why not? Schedule some time for you. It is an important part of leading a healthy life. Take the steps to make your life stress-free.
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2: This is your News in One. Reporting for AFN Europe, I'm Navy Petty Officer Second Class Jack Hoppe. Polish pride is NATO pride. That's why U.S. service members join NATO allies and local nationals to celebrate Polish Armed Forces Day. The annual holiday commemorates the nation's victory over Soviet forces in the 1920 Battle of Warsaw. This year, the day was marked by military parades, highlighting unity across NATO and U.S.-Polish efforts to strengthen the alliance's eastern flank. A participant in the Warsaw Parade, U.S. Army Sergeant Tyler Richards, says he was excited to play a role during the momentous day.
3: It's really an honor to be here in support of our Polish brothers during their Armed Forces Day. I know this means a lot to them, so it's just great to come out and support them.
2: The holiday, first observed during the Second Polish Republic, was banned under communist rule before being officially revived in 1992. That was your News in One. I'm Navy Petty Officer Second Class Jack Hoppe.

0: We all have priorities that can be overwhelming and become stressful. If dealt with incorrectly, the problem often gets worse. Issues can be resolved by simply discussing the situation before they get out of hand. Addressing problems constructively is a good way to reduce your overall stress level. So take the steps to make your life stress-free. We all have priorities that can be overwhelming and become stressful. If dealt with incorrectly, the problem often gets worse. Issues can be resolved by simply discussing the situation before they get out of hand. Addressing problems constructively is a good way to reduce your overall stress level. So take the steps to make your life stressful.
1: At DOEA, we're proud to take a bold step forward this school year by embracing the science of reading. This approach is grounded in decades of research showing how children actually learn to read by building strong connections between sounds, letters, and meaning. We're ensuring that every student has what it takes to read proficiently and effectively. Because reading doesn't happen by chance, it happens by design. And when we get the science right, every child gets the future they deserve.
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3: Pentagon will hold a press briefing at 8 a.m.,
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1: From ABC News, I'm Michelle Franzen. Word today, country music legend, actress, and philanthropist Dolly Parton has died.
2: The country music icon was known for chart-topping songs like Jolene. Collected 11 Grammy Awards over her seven-decade career. She also starred in well-loved movies like Steel Magnolias and 9 to 5 and was a prominent philanthropist in addition to running her own theme park business, Dollywood. Her publicist did not provide a cause of death. A statement reads, Dolly Parton's legacy is one of love, compassion, and resilience. Mike Dubusky, ABC News.
1: Dolly Parton was 80 years old. Canada outlined tariffs on U.S. goods today, set to go into effect September 8th. That in response to the U.S. 50% tariffs already in effect on certain Canadian imports. Here's ABC's Karen Travers.
3: And they're effectively going to be matching those tariffs that the United States applied to the same goods. Now, they say it's not going to be exactly a perfect match of product for product, but it will be similar. So that means we're going to see a 50% counter tariff on things like steel and aluminum. They had previously been subjected to a 25% tariff. We'll also see a 50% tariff on things like furniture, clothing, and apparel, and tariffs will also apply to some food products as well.
1: A day after the Trump administration announced countries doing business with Iran would face secondary sanctions, China is responding, saying it will defend its cooperation with Iran and safeguard its rights and interests. Thousands of customers remain without power in Gary, Indiana, after severe storms nearly 2 weeks ago. ABC's Alex Perez says the state power company is facing scrutiny.
4: Some fuming at utility company NIPSCO for not being able to restore power quickly enough and have filed a class action lawsuit. NIPSCO said the storm caused extensive damage, but that they remain committed to restoring power safely and as quickly as possible and will fully cooperate if an investigation is launched.
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5: This is your News in One. Reporting for AFN Europe, I'm Navy Petty Officer Second Class Jack Hoppe. Polish pride is NATO pride. That's why U.S. service members join NATO allies and local nationals to celebrate Polish Armed Forces Day. The annual holiday commemorates the nation's victory over Soviet forces in the 1920 Battle of Warsaw. This year, the day was marked by military parades, highlighting unity across NATO and U.S.-Polish efforts to strengthen the alliance's eastern flank. A participant in the Warsaw Parade, U.S. Army Sergeant Tyler Richards, says

0: who was excited to play a role during the momentous day.
1: It's truly an honor to be here in support of our Polish brothers during their Armed Forces Day. I know this means a lot to them, so it's just great to come out and support them.
0: The holiday, first observed during the Second Polish Republic, was banned under communist rule before being officially revived in 1992. That was your News in One. I'm Navy Petty Officer Second Class Jack Hoppe.
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3: In the WNBA, Atlanta's Angel Reese set a league record with 26 rebounds in her team's victory at L.A., 78-71. Golden State got a win at Minnesota, 80-66. In the NBA, Portland Trailblazers guard Shaedon Sharpe will reportedly miss 6 months with a torn meniscus. The Cleveland Browns named Deshaun Watson as their starting quarterback. To baseball, three homers in Seattle for Cal Raleigh. The Mariners ended Philadelphia's nine-game winning streak, 9-2. Minnesota in San Francisco with wins. The Cubs as well. Cubbies won at Arizona 7-0. Kevin Gausman, the winning pitcher, with seven innings of work. Cleveland won its fifth straight game, 4-2 at the Angels. Texas is alone in first in the AL West after a victory at the White Sox, 11-2. Boston got two runs top of the ninth to win at Miami, 4-2. Tampa Bay won 4-1 at Detroit. Washington over Colorado, 13-3.

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4: I'm Petty Officer Second Class Christian Kibler. In Indonesia, U.S. Army soldiers with 1st Battalion, 196th Infantry participate in Exercise Katria Warrior 26 at Batarujo Combat Training Center. KW 26 is a joint bilateral military training exercise with the Indonesian Army designed to build teamwork, share tactics, and improve military readiness. In Timor-Leste, the U.S. Navy-led Pacific Partnership 2026 in Dili kicks off and will run until August 26th. This is the mission's eighth return to the country and brings together service members from partner nations Canada, Germany, and New Zealand. And in the Republic of Korea, service members from the U.S. and ROC gather for a memorial ceremony at Hill 303. Participants from both nations join to remember the sacrifice during the Korean War and strengthen the U.S.-ROC alliance. This has been your Pacific Pulse. I'm Petty Officer Second Class Christian Kibler.

0: During the War of 1812, the residents of St. Michael's, Maryland, learned their village was about to be attacked by the British. To outwit them, the townspeople blacked out the lights in their homes, then hung lanterns high in the trees in the surrounding hills. The British were fooled and overshot the village, hitting only one house. Although they didn't use the term Operation Security, the whole town applied its principles and was spared. Then, as now, everyone's participation helps when it comes to OPSEC. During the War of 1812, the residents of St. Michael's, Maryland, learned their village was about to be attacked by the British. To outwit them, the townspeople blacked out the lights in their homes, then hung lanterns high in the trees in the surrounding hills. The British were fooled and overshot the village, hitting only one house. Although they didn't use the term Operation Security, the whole town applied its principles and was spared. Then, as now, everyone's participation helps when it comes to OPSEC.
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2: I'm Colonel Nick Hague, Space Force Guardian and NASA astronaut. When I launched to the International Space Station on the NASA mission as part of the astronaut program, I was away from home for 171 days. But even on orbit, connection matters. Thanks to the American Forces work, I stayed in touch with news, sports, and the little things that make the station feel like home. Wherever duty takes us, even into space, staying connected keeps us grounded. Semper Supra.

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1: This is a Fox News alert. Shockwaves across America. I'm Lisa Brady. Tributes only just beginning for Dolly Parton. Her family says the legendary entertainer died peacefully today in Nashville. She was 80.
2: I'm really shocked, and to me, it feels like the death of Elvis Presley. It really does.
1: Singer-songwriter Don McLean telling Fox Parton was tough as nails with a lot of class and worked hard.
2: She valued the opportunity she was getting because she grew up with very bleak horizon.
1: Parton was the fourth of 12 children growing up in a one-room cabin. She started writing songs in grade school and left for Nashville the day after graduating from high school.
3: Parton's first shot at stardom came when she joined the Porter Wagoner Show in 1967.
4: I was lucky that I got a chance to be that exposed to that many people at one time, and that was really what kind of shot me up there and got me a good grip.
3: While on the show, Parton decided to pursue her career as a solo artist, and in 1971 debuted her first number one solo hit, Joshua, followed by other chart toppers like Love is Like a Butterfly, I Will Always Love You, and the legendary Jolene.
1: Fox's Alexis McAdams, Parton's husband of nearly 59 years, Carl Dean, died last year. President Trump is ordering flags lowered for 1 week in her honor. Fighting tariffs with tariffs, Canada hitting some U.S. goods with higher costs, including steel, set to take effect next month, retaliating for higher U.S. tariffs after trade talks broke down. But stocks finish higher. The Dow up 160 points at the bell. The S&P and the NASDAQ also in the green. 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
5: This is your News in One. Reporting for AFN Europe, I'm Navy Petty Officer Second Class Jack Hoppe. Polish pride is NATO pride. That's why U.S. service members join NATO allies and local nationals to celebrate Polish Armed Forces Day. The annual holiday commemorates the nation's victory over Soviet forces in the 1920 Battle of Warsaw. This year, the day was marked by military parades, highlighting unity across NATO and U.S.-Polish efforts to strengthen the alliance's eastern flank. A participant in the Warsaw Parade, U.S. Army Sergeant Tyler Richards, says he was excited to play a role during the momentous day.
6: It's really an honor to be here in support of our Polish brothers during their Armed Forces Day. I know this means a lot to them, so it's just great to come out and support them.
5: The holiday, first observed during the Second Polish Republic, was banned under communist rule before being officially revived in 1992. That was your News in One. I'm Navy Petty Officer Second Class Jack Hoppe.
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8: The San Francisco Chronicle reports that 49ers owner Jed York used the pseudonym Joe and texted an undercover officer posing as a prostitute three times before York was arrested Sunday morning.

York's first two text messages on Saturday went unanswered. His third text on Sunday morning said that he would love to come and see her, to which the officer finally responded. York arrived a short time later in an Avis rental car and was arrested. The prostitution charge was later amended to a disorderly conduct charge. Arizona Cardinals center Yelda Froholt has agreed to a two-year, $20 million extension through 2028. The Big Ten Conference has decided to pass a rule banning NFL players from returning to play in the Big Ten. The rule will apply to a player who declared for the draft but didn't withdraw, appeared on an NFL roster, or signed an NFL contract.

0: Ah, check it out. It's raining again. And do you know what this is? It weighs around 3,600 pounds and takes about 107 feet to stop when rocking along at 60 miles per hour. A car, of course. And this? Yep, a motorcycle. Well, when this meets this, it never ends well. And when it's raining, it just makes things even worse. Hey, even when the weather's nice, a helmet and protective gear should always be part of the ride. Ride safe, ride smart.
1: People call me the official. I'm an official kind of guy. You know what I like? Official things. Rental cars, lodging, and meals. Know what I don't like? Movies, clothing, and toiletries. I don't like these things because they're not official. 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
5: This is your News in One. Reporting for AFN Europe, I'm Navy Petty Officer Second Class Jack Hoppe. Polish pride is NATO pride. That's why U.S. service members join NATO allies and local nationals to celebrate Polish Armed Forces Day. The annual holiday commemorates the nation's victory over Soviet forces in the 1920 Battle of Warsaw. This year, the day was marked by military parades, highlighting unity across NATO and U.S.-Polish efforts to strengthen the alliance's eastern flank. A participant in the Warsaw Parade, U.S. Army Sergeant Tyler Richards, says he was excited to play a role during the momentous day.
6: It's truly an honor to be here in support of our Polish brothers during their Armed Forces Day. I know this means a lot to them, so it's just great to come out and support them.
5: The holiday, first observed during the Second Polish Republic, was banned under communist rule before being officially revived in 1992. That was your News in One. I'm Navy Petty Officer Second Class Jack Hoppe.

0: When I was a kid, I used to read comic books. Okay, I still read comic books. Favorite superhero? Spider-Man. That spider-sense thing that he has that warns him of danger? Very cool. Well, guess what? We all sort of have a spidey sense. It's true. Only we call it street smarts. 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You didn't think you had any superpowers.
1: Question. What do a family of four in Japan, a single mother stationed in Turkey, a 19-year-old in South Korea, and a colonel in Italy all have in common? Answer. The Family Center. 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So check out the Family Center. 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
2: 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Though the Continental Army faced a fierce defeat, General George Washington retreated across the East River, ensuring the fight for American independence would endure. And this has been this week's Reflective Moments of America's Military. 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

0: coming in following the death of Dolly Parton today. The country music legend was known for her lilting voice and soulful writing, including hits Jolene and also I Will Always Love You. Parton turned to acting and starring in 9 to 5 and expanded her empire to support charities. In 2023, ABC's Lindsay Davis sat down with Dolly and asked her about how she'd like to be remembered.
1: Do you ever think about what you'd want your legacy to be?
2: There's a lot of wonderful things that's happened to me. I think one of the things I'm proudest of is the Imagination Library. But of course, I'm a writer and a singer, and I'm in both Songwriter Hall of Fames, you know, the big one, the country music, and the other one up there with the big guys. I'm just trying to leave as much stuff. I just want to see how much I can do in a lifetime. And I've been blessed, and I've been lucky, and I don't take any of that for granted, but I just wanted to be remembered well.
0: Dolly Parton was 80. The U.S. and Canada digging in on tariffs. Canada says it will match tariffs on U.S. goods starting September 8th. And in response to the U.S., 50% tariffs on Canadian imports in effect. ABC's Elizabeth Schulze on what it could cost Americans.
3: We just got a new estimate from the Yale Budget Lab. They say that in total, all of the tariffs, including the 50% tariffs on Canadian imports that the U.S. put in place, will cost the typical American household $1,100 per year. That is a notable number when you're thinking about the fact that households are already paying higher costs because of persistently high inflation on other goods and services.
0: Pennsylvania's health department says two people have died from measles, the first measles death in the state in 35 years. Pennsylvania Governor Josh Shapiro.
4: Both of the individuals were from Lancaster County, and both were unvaccinated. We hope and we pray that those deaths will be the last.
0: CDC shows a record number of measles cases nationally for a second straight year. You're listening to ABC News.
5: This is your News in One. Reporting for AFN Europe, I'm Navy Petty Officer Second Class Jack Hoppe. Polish pride is NATO pride. That's why U.S. service members join NATO allies and local nationals to celebrate Polish Armed Forces Day. The annual holiday commemorates the nation's victory over Soviet forces in the 1920 Battle of Warsaw. This year, the day was marked by military parades, highlighting unity across NATO and U.S.-Polish efforts to strengthen the alliance's eastern flank. A participant in the Warsaw Parade, U.S. Army Sergeant Tyler Richards, says he was excited to play a role during the momentous day.
6: It's really an honor to be here in support of our Polish brothers during their Armed Forces Day. I know this means a lot to them, so it's just great to come out and support them.
5: The holiday, first observed during the Second Polish Republic, was banned under communist rule before being officially revived in 1992. That was your News in One. I'm Navy Petty Officer Second Class Jack Hoppe.
7: From the Fox Sports Studios in Los Angeles, here's Isaac Lohengrin.
8: The Big Ten has just officially become the first conference to ban NFL players from returning to play for its teams. The rule will apply to a player who declared for the draft but did not withdraw, appeared on an NFL roster, or signed an NFL contract. New York Giants receiver and returner Calvin Austin was carted off the practice field today with an apparent right knee injury. The San Francisco Chronicle reported today that 49ers owner Jed York used the pseudonym Joe and texted an undercover officer posing as a prostitute three times before York was arrested Sunday morning. York's first two text messages on Saturday went unanswered. The undercover officer responded to York's third text Sunday morning. York arrived a short time later and was arrested. The prostitution charge was later amended to a disorderly conduct charge.

0: Hello, what have we here?
1: Oh, yeah, it looks like a box.
0: I can see she's a box, but the labelling's all knobbed up. Whoever sent this wrote North Yorkshire after the APO.
1: Bloody APO?
0: Are you daft? It's a Yank thing. It stands for Army Post Office.
1: Well, then it shouldn't be here, should it?
2: No. Including the name of a city or country and the address of mail destined for an APO or FPO location means it could end up in a local civilian post office with these guys.
0: Rock on then, mate.
3: Oh, yeah. Good morning, crayons. It's time for roll call before the students get here. Brown.
4: Here.
3: Blue.
5: Here.
3: Yellow.
6: Yellow. I'm here and ready to be seen. 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
9: I'm Colonel Nick Haig, Space Force Guardian and NASA astronaut. 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
1: 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Well, that's it. I've got a rule that this accident was not in the line of duty.
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0: Are you coming in or what?
1: Agent 6, mission review. You're getting on a bus. There's a seat near the front by the window and an open aisle seat in the center. Which one do you take?
2: Aisle seat in the center.
1: Okay. So there's a row of taxis outside a nightclub and you're being directed to get into one without any markings. What do you do?
2: Don't get in.
1: Okay, smart guy.
0: Using public transportation is a great way to get around. But the threat of terrorism is always a possibility. So travel smart and make the kind of choices that will make you a hard target for terrorists.
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4: Riding a bicycle safely in your host country is a lot more complicated than just hopping on and taking off. 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You and those around you will be glad you did.
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0: is your Pacific Pulse. I'm Petty Officer Second Class Christian Kibler. In Indonesia, U.S. Army soldiers with 1st Battalion, 196th Infantry participate in Exercise Katria Warrior 26 at Bataruja Combat Training Center. KW-26 is a joint bilateral military training exercise with the Indonesian Army designed to build teamwork, share tactics, and improve military readiness. In Timor-Leste, the U.S. Navy-led Pacific Partnership 2026 in Dili kicks off and will run until August 26th. This is the mission's 8th return to the country and brings together service members from partner nations Canada, Germany, and New Zealand. And in the Republic of Korea, service members from the U.S. and ROC gather for a memorial ceremony at Hill 303. Participants from both nations join to remember the sacrifice during the Korean War and strengthen the U.S.-ROC alliance. This has been your Pacific Pulse. I'm Petty Officer Second Class Christian Kibler.
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2: The Big Ten has just officially become the first conference to ban NFL players from returning to play for its teams. The rule will apply to a player who declared for the draft but did not withdraw, appeared on an NFL roster, or signed an NFL contract. New York Giants receiver and returner Calvin Austin was carted off the practice field today with an apparent right knee injury. The San Francisco Chronicle reported today that 49ers owner Jed York used the pseudonym Joe and texted an undercover officer posing as a prostitute three times before York was arrested Sunday morning. York's first two text messages on Saturday went unanswered. The undercover officer responded to York's third text Sunday morning. York arrived a short time later and was arrested. The prostitution charge was later amended to a disorderly conduct charge.
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4: This is your Pacific Pulse. I'm Petty Officer Second Class Christian Kibler. In Indonesia, U.S. Army soldiers with 1st Battalion, 196th Infantry participate in Exercise Katria Warrior 26 at Bataruja Combat Training Center. KW-26 is a joint bilateral military training exercise with the Indonesian Army designed to build teamwork, share tactics, and improve military readiness. In Timor-Leste, the U.S. Navy-led Pacific Partnership 2026 in Dili kicks off and will run until August 26th. This is the mission's 8th return to the country and brings together service members from partner nations Canada, Germany, and New Zealand. And in the Republic of Korea, service members from the U.S. and ROC gather for a memorial ceremony at Hill 303. Participants from both nations join to remember the sacrifice during the Korean War and strengthen the U.S.-ROC alliance. This has been your Pacific Pulse. I'm Petty Officer Second Class Christian Kibler.
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2: Military technology is protecting this stadium. How is that, you ask? Back in the 1980s, the Air Force funded research to protect MX missiles from external vibrations or shocks. The resulting technology, called seismic dampers, found its way into a wide range of military systems. Now, seismic dampers are used to protect buildings, bridges, and other structures from shocks related to natural disasters. Seismic dampers, another benefit of military research.
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0: song so much. A lot of us know the Whitney Houston version of that as well.
1: Over the last year, Parton has stated that she's been dealing with health challenges, but never specified the nature of her health issues. Dolly will be remembered for her philanthropy and, of course, for her music. In response to the 50% tariffs that the Trump administration has imposed on Canadian goods coming into the U.S., Canada announcing new retaliatory tariffs today on $20 billion worth of American goods, targeting products ranging from aluminum to seafood. Ontario Premier Doug Ford.
2: He's treating us worse than the communist China, and I just want to make sure that we have a fair deal for both sides, because right now it's hurting American workers and it's hurting Canadian workers. We're the number one customer in the world to the U.S.
1: The Justice Department suggested in a court filing that the Kennedy Center could face demolition. ABC's Jay O'Brien in Washington.
3: The Trump administration is now threatening to tear down the iconic Kennedy Center in Washington, D.C. if a federal judge doesn't green-light President Trump's efforts to renovate the building and put his own name on the front of it. The Justice Department's lawyers wrote that without Trump's help, the, quote, decrepit Kennedy Center arts venue would go into a, quote, death spiral. And they say it could be demolished and then replaced with something like a, quote, large outdoor amphitheater.
1: Wall Street, the Dow gained 160 points today. 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
4: 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This means that this test can be met by living in a home for at least 730 days prior to the sale, 2 years of the 5-year period. These days need not be consecutive to qualify. For more information, refer to Publication 523, Selling Your Home, which can be found at www.irs.gov. 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
6: The Big Ten today became the first conference to ban NFL players from returning to play for its teams. The rule applies to players who have appeared on an NFL roster or signed an NFL contract and to underclassmen who declared for the NFL draft but did not withdraw. New York Giants receiver and returner Calvin Austin was carted off the practice field today with an apparent right knee injury. Cincinnati Bengals receiver Ja'Marr Chase hyperextended his knee in practice today but told reporters he could play if they had a game tomorrow. The Seattle Seahawks placed rookie second-round safety Bud Clark on season-ending injury reserve due to an ankle injury. The San Francisco Chronicle reported today that 49ers owner Jed York used the pseudonym Joe and texted an undercover officer posing as a prostitute 3 times before York was arrested Sunday morning on a prostitution charge that was later amended to a disorderly conduct charge.
7: Ed Sheeran, Dua Lipa, The Weeknd. 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
1: What about Zombie Brains Red?
0: Oh, look, they have Shimmering Sunset.
1: Ooh, Tilt-A-Whirl Barf Greenorama.
0: There's also Sandy Beach Taupe.
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5: This is your News in One. Reporting for AFN Europe, I'm Navy Petty Officer Second Class Jack Hoppe. Polish pride is NATO pride. That's why U.S. service members join NATO allies and local nationals to celebrate Polish Armed Forces Day. The annual holiday commemorates the nation's victory over Soviet forces in the 1920 Battle of Warsaw. This year, the day was marked by military parades, highlighting unity across NATO and U.S.-Polish efforts to strengthen the alliance's eastern flank. A participant in the Warsaw Parade, U.S. Army Sergeant Tyler Richards, says he was excited to play a role during the momentous day.
6: It's really an honor to be here in support of our Polish brothers during their Armed Forces Day. I know this means a lot to them, so it's just great to come out and support them.
5: The holiday, first observed during the Second Polish Republic, was banned under communist rule before being officially revived in 1992. That was your News in One. I'm Navy Petty Officer Second Class Jack Hoppe.
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0: is information age, and with this, it has, how you say, open up window to new opportunities. See, I now have people working on new exciting projects, stealing people's identities.
1: 10 million Americans fall victim to identity theft each year, including American military personnel. 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
2: At DOEA, we're proud to take a bold step forward this school year by embracing the science of reading. This approach is grounded in decades of research showing how children actually learn to read by building strong connections between sounds, letters, and meaning. We're ensuring that every student has what it takes to read proficiently and effectively. Because reading doesn't happen by chance, it happens by design. And when we get the science right, every child gets the future they deserve.
3: I'm Colonel Nick Hague, Space Force Guardian and NASA astronaut. When I launched to the International Space Station on the NASA mission as part of the astronaut program, I was away from home for 171 days. But even on orbit, connection matters. Thanks to the American Forces Network, I stayed in touch with news, sports, and the little things that make the station feel like home. Wherever duty takes us, even into space, staying connected keeps us grounded. Semper Supra.

0: on the Eagle.
1: For a beloved entertainer. Fox News, I'm Tom Rigotti. The nation remembering Dolly Parton. The legendary country singer, actress, and philanthropist has died.
2: Dolly opened doors not just for me, but for her entire family to reach the potential we didn't even know was possible. Dolly also opened doors for generations of singers, songwriters, musicians, and dreamers from every walk of life and across every continent. By her example, we believe